0: First ever positive phase 3 results for a personalised mRNA cancer vaccine in melanoma patients. It's a breakthrough that has sent both companies' share prices sharply higher. From Feature Story News in New York, I'm Mitch McCann, and that was The Week in Review.
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1: From Feature Story News in New York, I'm Mitch McCann with the Week in Review. US President Donald Trump confirmed this week that he plans to meet North Korean leader Kim Jong-un this year, with a possible summit on the sidelines of the APEC gathering in November. Pyongyang has so far poured cold water on the prospect of talks, with Kim Jong-un's sister Kim Yo-jong saying she is not aware of any communication between the two nations. President Trump's confirmation comes as he faces criticism over his decision to cut short joint military drills with South Korea. Nick Harper reports from Washington.
2: To get a denuclearization deal done with North Korea would be a huge foreign policy win, a huge win for any president at any point in their presidency. But Donald Trump is currently a president who looks like a president who needs a foreign policy win. His Gaza peace deal was signed and delivered last year, but it's limping along. It hasn't really come to fruition.
1: Prince Harry and Meghan Markle have revealed they plan to move back to Britain later this month, ending more than 6 years of self-imposed exile from the United Kingdom. The couple's children, Prince Archie and Princess Lilibet, have been enrolled at British schools ahead of the new term in September, and the family will live at a private residence outside London. King Charles is said to welcome the chance to see more of his son's family, though the couple will not return as working members of the royal family. Ollie Barrett reports from London.
3: This was a surprise even to the King, as far as we understand it, who we believe was told about this move on Sunday. It doesn't mean that Harry or Meghan are likely to resume their roles as part of the working royal family, but we do understand from royal sources that King Charles welcomes the opportunity to see more of Harry and Meghan.
1: China this week publicly rejected Washington's sanctions campaign against Iran, ordering Chinese companies not to comply with US measures targeting five refineries accused of buying Iranian oil. Donald Trump launched what he called an unprecedented economic operation against Tehran, warning that any country offering Iran a lifeline would face severe financial retaliation. US Treasury Secretary Scott Bessent has called on American allies to choose sides, describing the plan as the toughest sanctions in history. Jagruti Dave reports from Washington.
4: What we do know is that the president is calling it an economic D-Day and is saying that there will be tremendous economic consequences for any countries that effectively do business with Iran. The language in that social media post that Donald Trump issued suggests that there would be secondary sanctions on countries that buy Iranian oils.
1: And finally this week, Moderna and Merck have announced the first ever positive phase 3 results for a personalized mRNA cancer vaccine in melanoma patients. It's a breakthrough that has sent both companies' share prices sharply higher. From Feature Story News in New York, I'm Mitch McCann, and that was the Week in Review.
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3: Pure Media, the magazine, the September 2026 edition, is here for you. In this issue, we get to know the man behind the music, Linz West from LZ7, from tearing up the dance floor with the Worldwide Message Tribe to getting the party started by opening for the likes of Jason Derulo. He talks us through the life of music and touring and what drives him in both. You can also read about Emma Truick, the outstanding publicity manager and church engagement lead at Cova International. 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
1: From Feature Story News in New York, I'm Mitch McCann with the Week in Review. US President Donald Trump confirmed this week that he plans to meet North Korean leader Kim Jong-un this year, with a possible summit on the sidelines of the APEC gathering in November. Pyongyang has so far poured cold water on the prospect of talks, with Kim Jong-un's sister Kim Yo-jong saying she is not aware of any communication between the two nations. President Trump's confirmation comes as he faces criticism over his decision to cut short joint military drills with South Korea. Nick Harper reports from Washington.
2: To get a denuclearization deal done with North Korea would be a huge foreign policy win, a huge win for any president at any point in their presidency. But Donald Trump is currently a president who looks like a president who needs a foreign policy win. His Gaza peace deal was signed and delivered last year, but it's limping along. It hasn't really come to fruition.
1: Prince Harry and Meghan Markle have revealed they plan to move back to Britain later this month, ending more than 6 years of self-imposed exile from the United Kingdom. The couple's children, Prince Archie and Princess Lilibet, have been enrolled at British schools ahead of the new term in September, and the family will live at a private residence outside London. King Charles is said to welcome the chance to see more of his son's family, though the couple will not return as working members of the royal family. Ollie Barrett reports from London.
3: This was a surprise even to the King, as far as we understand it, who we believe was told about this move on Sunday. It doesn't mean that Harry or Meghan are likely to resume their roles as part of the working royal family, but we do understand from royal sources that King Charles welcomes the opportunity to see more of Harry and Meghan.
1: China this week publicly rejected Washington's sanctions campaign against Iran, ordering Chinese companies not to comply with US measures targeting five refineries accused of buying Iranian oil. Donald Trump launched what he called an unprecedented economic operation against Tehran, warning that any country offering Iran a lifeline would face severe financial retaliation. US Treasury Secretary Scott Bessent has called on American allies to choose sides, describing the plan as the toughest sanctions in history. Jagruti Dave reports from Washington.
4: What we do know is that the president is calling it an economic D-Day and is saying that there will be tremendous economic consequences for any countries that effectively do business with Iran. The language in that social media post that Donald Trump issued suggests that there would be secondary sanctions on countries that buy Iranian oils.
1: And finally this week, Moderna and Merck have announced the first ever positive phase 3 results for a personalized mRNA cancer vaccine in melanoma patients. It's a breakthrough that has sent both companies' share prices sharply higher. From Feature Story News in New York, I'm Mitch McCann, and that was The Week in Review.
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2: I never forget where I come from. It's good to stay rooted, and I drive past phone boxes where I've been left for dead, and I think about that, and I think I'm still here. And then when I think of the influence that I've got in prisons through the storytelling and through my narrative, only God could do that.
3: We've had some really, really harrowing stories of parents just emailing us a few times now saying that unfortunately their children have passed away, but icing pot was one of the best things that they did, and they've got pictures and memories of their children, and you know, those songs are utterly precious to them.
4: It was Carl's inspiration. You know, as we were writing the script, I could call him up and say, hey, when you were getting interrogated by the Gestapo, you know, how did that work? And he would give these just incredible details about what it was like. This was a first-hand source. He was there. It was just, you know, what an incredible gift to have that as a source to develop this film.
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1: From Feature Story News in New York, I'm Mitch McCann with the Week in Review. U.S. President Donald Trump confirmed this week that he plans to meet North Korean leader Kim Jong-un this year, with a possible summit on the sidelines of the APEC gathering in November. Pyongyang has so far poured cold water on the prospect of talks, with Kim Jong-un's sister, Kim Yo-jong, saying she is not aware of any communication between the two nations. President Trump's confirmation comes as he faces criticism over his decision to cut short joint military drills with South Korea. Nick Harper reports from Washington.
2: To get a denuclearization deal done with North Korea would be a huge foreign policy win, a huge win for any president at any point in their presidency. But Donald Trump is currently a president who looks like a president who needs a foreign policy win. His Gaza peace deal was signed and delivered last year, but it's limping along. It hasn't really come to fruition.
1: Prince Harry and Meghan Markle have revealed they plan to move back to Britain later this month, ending more than 6 years of self-imposed exile from the United Kingdom. The couple's children, Prince Archie and Princess Lilibet, have been enrolled at British schools ahead of the new term in September, and the family will live at a private residence outside London. King Charles is said to welcome the chance to see more of his son's family, though the couple will not return as working members of the royal family. Ollie Barrett reports from London.
3: This was a surprise even to the King, as far as we understand it, who we believe was told about this move on Sunday. It doesn't mean that Harry or Meghan are likely to resume their roles as part of the working royal family, but we do understand from royal sources that King Charles welcomes the opportunity to see more of Harry and Meghan.
1: China this week publicly rejected Washington's sanctions campaign against Iran, ordering Chinese companies not to comply with US measures targeting five refineries accused of buying Iranian oil. Donald Trump launched what he called an unprecedented economic operation against Tehran, warning that any country offering Iran a lifeline would face severe financial retaliation. US Treasury Secretary Scott Bessent has called on American allies to choose sides, describing the plan as the toughest sanctions in history. Jagruti Dave reports from Washington.
4: What we do know is that the president is calling it an economic D-Day and is saying that there will be tremendous economic consequences for any countries that effectively do business with Iran. The language in that social media post that Donald Trump issued suggests that there would be secondary sanctions on countries that buy Iranian oils.
1: And finally this week, Moderna and Merck have announced the first ever positive Phase 3 results for a personalized mRNA cancer vaccine in melanoma patients. It's a breakthrough that has sent both companies' share prices sharply higher. From Feature Story News in New York, I'm Mitch McCann, and that was the Week in Review.
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1: From Feature Story News in New York, I'm Mitch McCann with the Week in Review. U.S. President Donald Trump confirmed this week that he plans to meet North Korean leader Kim Jong-un this year, with a possible summit on the sidelines of the APEC gathering in November. Pyongyang has so far poured cold water on the prospect of talks, with Kim Jong-un's sister Kim Yo-jong saying she is not aware of any communication between the two nations. President Trump's confirmation comes as he faces criticism over his decision to cut short joint military drills with South Korea. Nick Harper reports from Washington.
2: To get a denuclearization deal done with North Korea would be a huge foreign policy win, a huge win for any president at any point in their presidency. But Donald Trump is currently a president who looks like a president who needs a foreign policy win. His Gaza peace deal was signed and delivered last year, but it's limping along. It hasn't really come to fruition.
1: Prince Harry and Meghan Markle have revealed they plan to move back to Britain later this month, ending more than 6 years of self-imposed exile from the United Kingdom. The couple's children, Prince Archie and Princess Lilibet, have been enrolled at British schools ahead of the new term in September, and the family will live at a private residence outside London. King Charles is said to welcome the chance to see more of his son's family, though the couple will not return as working members of the royal family. Ollie Barrett reports from London.
3: This was a surprise even to the King, as far as we understand it, who we believe was told about this move on Sunday. It doesn't mean that Harry or Meghan are likely to resume their roles as part of the working royal family, but we do understand from royal sources that King Charles welcomes the opportunity to see more of Harry and Meghan.
1: China this week publicly rejected Washington's sanctions campaign against Iran, ordering Chinese companies not to comply with US measures targeting five refineries accused of buying Iranian oil. Donald Trump launched what he called an unprecedented economic operation against Tehran, warning that any country offering Iran a lifeline would face severe financial retaliation. US Treasury Secretary Scott Bessent has called on American allies to choose sides, describing the plan as the toughest sanctions in history. Jagruti Dave reports from Washington.
4: What we do know is that the president is calling it an economic D-Day and is saying that there will be tremendous economic consequences for any countries that effectively do business with Iran. The language in that social media post that Donald Trump issued suggests that there would be secondary sanctions on countries that buy Iranian oils.
1: And finally this week, Moderna and Merck have announced the first ever positive phase 3 results for a personalized mRNA cancer vaccine in melanoma patients. It's a breakthrough that has sent both companies' share prices sharply higher. From Feature Story News in New York, I'm Mitch McCann, and that was the Week in Review.
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1: From Feature Story News in New York, I'm Mitch McCann with the Week in Review. U.S. President Donald Trump confirmed this week that he plans to meet North Korean leader Kim Jong-un this year, with a possible summit on the sidelines of the APEC gathering in November. Pyongyang has so far poured cold water on the prospect of talks, with Kim Jong-un's sister Kim Yo-jong saying she is not aware of any communication between the two nations. President Trump's confirmation comes as he faces criticism over his decision to cut short joint military drills with South Korea. Nick Harper reports from Washington.
2: To get a denuclearization deal done with North Korea would be a huge foreign policy win, a huge win for any president at any point in their presidency. But Donald Trump is currently a president who looks like a president who needs a foreign policy win. His Gaza peace deal was signed and delivered last year, but it's limping along. It hasn't really come to fruition.
1: Prince Harry and Meghan Markle have revealed they plan to move back to Britain later this month, ending more than 6 years of self-imposed exile from the United Kingdom. The couple's children, Prince Archie and Princess Lilibet, have been enrolled at British schools ahead of the new term in September, and the family will live at a private residence outside London. King Charles is said to welcome the chance to see more of his son's family, though the couple will not return as working members of the royal family. Ollie Barrett reports from London.
3: This was a surprise even to the King, as far as we understand it, who we believe was told about this move on Sunday. It doesn't mean that Harry or Meghan are likely to resume their roles as part of the working royal family, but we do understand from royal sources that King Charles welcomes the opportunity to see more of Harry and Meghan.
1: China this week publicly rejected Washington's sanctions campaign against Iran, ordering Chinese companies not to comply with U.S. measures targeting five refineries accused of buying Iranian oil. Donald Trump launched what he called an unprecedented economic operation against Tehran, warning that any country offering Iran a lifeline would face severe financial retaliation. U.S. Treasury Secretary Scott Bessent has called on American allies to choose sides, describing the plan as the toughest sanctions in history. Jagruti Dave reports from Washington.
4: What we do know is that the president is calling it an economic D-Day and is saying that there will be tremendous economic consequences for any countries that effectively do business with Iran. The language in that social media post that Donald Trump issued suggests that there would be secondary sanctions on countries that buy Iranian oils.
1: And finally this week, Moderna and Merck have announced the first ever positive phase 3 results for a personalized mRNA cancer vaccine in melanoma patients. It's a breakthrough that has sent both companies' share prices sharply higher. From Feature Story News in New York, I'm Mitch McCann, and that was the Week in Review.
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1: Hi, I'm Andy Brown. 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

0: From Feature Story News in New York, I'm Mitch McCann with the Week in Review. U.S. President Donald Trump confirmed this week that he plans to meet North Korean leader Kim Jong-un this year, with a possible summit on the sidelines of the APEC gathering in November. Pyongyang has so far poured cold water on the prospect of talks, with Kim Jong-un's sister Kim Yo-jong saying she is not aware of any communication between the two nations. President Trump's confirmation comes as he faces criticism over his decision to cut short joint military drills with South Korea. Nick Harper reports from Washington.
1: To get a denuclearization deal done with North Korea would be a huge foreign policy win, a huge win for any president at any point in their presidency. But Donald Trump is currently a president who looks like a president who needs a foreign policy win. His Gaza peace deal was signed and delivered last year, but it's limping along. It hasn't really come to fruition.
0: Prince Harry and Meghan Markle have revealed they plan to move back to Britain later this month, ending more than 6 years of self-imposed exile from the United Kingdom. The couple's children, Prince Archie and Princess Lilibet, have been enrolled at British schools ahead of the new term in September, and the family will live at a private residence outside London. King Charles is said to welcome the chance to see more of his son's family, though the couple will not return as working members of the royal family. Ollie Barrett reports from London.
2: This was a surprise even to the King, as far as we understand it, who we believe was told about this move on Sunday. It doesn't mean that Harry or Meghan are likely to resume their roles as part of the working royal family, but we do understand from royal sources that King Charles welcomes the opportunity to see more of Harry and Meghan.
0: China this week publicly rejected Washington's sanctions campaign against Iran, ordering Chinese companies not to comply with U.S. measures targeting five refineries accused of buying Iranian oil. Donald Trump launched what he called an unprecedented economic operation against Tehran, warning that any country offering Iran a lifeline would face severe financial retaliation. U.S. Treasury Secretary Scott Bessent has called on American allies to choose sides, describing the plan as the toughest sanctions in history. Jagruti Dave reports from Washington.
3: What we do know is that the president is calling it an economic D-Day and is saying that there will be tremendous economic consequences for any countries that effectively do business with Iran. The language in that social media post that Donald Trump issued suggests that there would be secondary sanctions on countries that buy Iranian oils.
0: And finally this week, Moderna and Merck have announced the first ever positive phase 3 results for a personalized mRNA cancer vaccine in melanoma patients. It's a breakthrough that has sent both companies' share prices sharply higher. From Feature Story News in New York, I'm Mitch McCann, and that was The Week in Review.
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little bit of piggy power to keep us going today. Well, it's Sunday. It's Sunday, everybody. I hope you're going to have a good day today. I am back on air, which is very exciting. The family have been working really hard on physio and all sorts of things. And I'm clicking the buttons on the screen, which is very exciting because I haven't done that yet. This is all me, which means I can't blame anybody else. But it means it's all me.

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1: Yes, indeed. And it's exciting to be back with you this morning. This is the Just a Thought show. It's a Sunday morning show. It wasn't going on for very long before I had a stroke at the end of June. I'm told my progress is rapid. I'm told my progress is speedy. And I'll take that, to be honest. But you know what? It's all news. It's all interesting stuff. It's interesting. I'm getting better slowly, which is a big deal. So good morning. Welcome to the show. Stick around because we've got some good tunes coming, a bit like this one.

I think that my next choice for you is going to be one of the few artists in the world who's not going to be at Big Church Festival. Sarah Reeves, beautiful voice. I love listening to her songs. They're very real and very raw. They're very relevant for today. Big Church Festival, I'm not going to be attending, which breaks my heart, but I'm trying to be sensible. My recovery really is going speedy and recovery is rapid. That's the voices of three medics, actually, that I've been chatting to. One of them was my catheter nurse. I am catheter free, which is a very exciting moment. So I can wee normally, which is very exciting. I bet you've never heard that on radio before, but hey, it's part of life, and life is real, and you know with me, I'm going to be real for you, so you can be real back for me. If you want to get in touch at any point, you can do. hello@pure247radio.org. That is how you can get hold of me and any of the other amazing presenters on this wonderful radio show. 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

Rebecca St. James is all sorts of good. Is rock, great voice, fantastic tunes. I love it. Now, one of the other great artists on this station is a chap called Glasby. He's a mate of mine. He writes on our Pure Men's mag sometimes. He does the most fantastic music. He actually released a song called Taking Ground just before I had my stroke. And at the moment, this is absolutely my anthem. I'll explain why in a bit.

of Glasby's music. He's a really good chap as well. He's just a nice bloke. Anyway, moving on. Why did I play that song? Why is it my anthem? Well, unless you've been living under a rock, or perhaps this is the first time you've ever tuned into Pure 247 Radio, I had a stroke on the 29th of June. It was a bad day, basically. My wife woke up to me having a seizure, called the ambulance. They were here within 15 minutes. The damage had been done before I got to hospital, and I had a stroke, so I lost my vision, I lost my speech, I lost control on my left-hand side. And here we are, is it 2 months on? I've forgotten now, it's been a while. About 2 months on. Nathan's helping me, don't panic. I have got some help on the computer today. I'm not completely doing this solo. 2 months ago, this is why people say my progress has been speedy and rapid, because reality is I'm already taking a few steps, which is exciting. I'm standing up with someone helping me for balance, but I'm standing up on my own, unaided. I'm able to use my left arm more and more and more, which is really encouraging. My vision came back before I left hospital, for which I am eternally grateful. I didn't know that I was closing my eyes almost all the time when my family were coming to see me. I only found out, I don't know, like a week ago that's what I was doing. I didn't know. But my eyesight's come back, which is really encouraging. And my speech came back because I rang lots and lots of people up and had lots and lots of phone calls. If you're one of the people that I rang up, thank you. You helped me get my speech back. When I had the speech and language therapist came to see me, I think last week, she actually double-checked her notes to make sure I'd had a stroke. Which sounds weird, but it's really encouraging and exciting because she said, I don't sound like I've had a stroke. Moreover, there's nothing she can do to help me to make any improvements. I've gone far further than what she could have done to help me. So it's really encouraging and exciting. It's been a long journey. We've got a long way to go yet. My friend, Dr. Richard Scott, GP, who's usually on my Tuesday show, but that's taking a bit of a pause at the moment. He does write in the two magazines we do, Pure Media, the magazine, Pure Men's Mag. He's been my friends and family number one, I think. The first day I was lying in hospital after being taken in, the very first morning, I don't remember this, but apparently I rang him, which is kind of impressive because I couldn't see much. So how I rang him on my phone, I don't know. I somehow managed it. And he's been almost every day for the first 6 weeks or so while I was ringing him, we're having chats. So he's been tracking my progress quite well. He's always encouraged me to try more, do more, see what you can do, Andy. And he said to try and give myself a year for this. He said if nothing supernatural happens, and we're praying for that, and people all around the world are praying for that, if nothing happens, it should take a year for me to get back to where I was, to get back to normal. We're praying for that to be true. We are over a 12th of the way through, and I'm getting comments like speedy and rapid from people in the medical professionals who are saying, we can't believe how fast you're doing, how fast you're getting better. Actually, the speech and language lady who came, she actually saw me in the ward, which I didn't realise because I had my eyes closed. But she remembers me and she was a bit astounded that I was the person that she saw, because that's how far. And I absolutely believe it's down to prayer. I really do. Yeah, I've got some great help and there's a lot of support around me. The family have been amazing. Hospital haven't even started the physio yet. That doesn't start till September. But what's happening is I'm getting better, I'm getting stronger. Please keep praying, it's working, because I'm able to walk and take a few steps. I'm able to lift my left hand and do complicated things. I can take my t-shirt off. It's a simple thing. You ever thought about how you take a t-shirt off? I haven't either, actually, to be honest. My left arm just started working, which I'm told is also encouraging. So taking ground, I'm taking back the ground stolen by the stroke. My family are taking ground. We have never laughed so much. I was giving instructions for someone who wants to come and pay a visit. And he said, well, look, it sounds really complicated, but to be honest, I'm just going to head for the house with all the laughter, because my writers and my presenters know that this house has been never more filled with laughter. We are laughing our way through this. Everything we're finding funny is raucously funny. Now, part of that perhaps is because of the stroke, because actually my emotions max out. That means there's negative emotions get maxed out. I get stressed, I get anxious, and then some. But it also means when I laugh, my sides hurt and I can't breathe. It's everything is funny, and perhaps that's why we got laughter. But laughter covers all sorts of things, to be honest. It helps

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1: And when you talk to us, we will talk back. That's the way it goes. LZ7, my next track, chosen specifically because the Pure Media, the magazine's September edition, features on the front cover Linz West. I interviewed him, my first interview actually, after my stroke. Thank you, Linz. He's on the front cover. This song by LZ7, why this one? Well, the title is simply Two Left Feet. Why? Because I've had a stroke and my left leg has not been behaving. Sometimes it really does feel like I've got two left feet. I ain't trying to dance yet, but walking is, let's just say, it can be a challenge.

0: From Feature Story News in New York, I'm Mitch McCann with the Week in Review. U.S. President Donald Trump confirmed this week that he plans to meet North Korean leader Kim Jong-un this year, with a possible summit on the sidelines of the APEC gathering in November. Pyongyang has so far poured cold water on the prospect of talks, with Kim Jong-un's sister Kim Yo-jong saying she is not aware of any communication between the two nations. President Trump's confirmation comes as he faces criticism over his decision to cut short joint military drills with South Korea. Nick Harper reports from Washington.
1: To get a denuclearization deal done with North Korea would be a huge foreign policy win, a huge win for any president at any point in their presidency. But Donald Trump is currently a president who looks like a president who needs a foreign policy win. His Gaza peace deal was signed and delivered last year, but it's limping along. It hasn't really come to fruition.
0: Prince Harry and Meghan Markle have revealed they plan to move back to Britain later this month, ending more than 6 years of self-imposed exile from the United Kingdom. The couple's children, Prince Archie and Princess Lilibet, have been enrolled at British schools ahead of the new term in September, and the family will live at a private residence outside London. King Charles is said to welcome the chance to see more of his son's family, though the couple will not return as working members of the royal family. Ollie Barrett reports from London.
2: This was a surprise even to the King, as far as we understand it, who we believe was told about this move on Sunday. It doesn't mean that Harry or Meghan are likely to resume their roles as part of the working royal family, but we do understand from royal sources that King Charles welcomes the opportunity to see more of Harry and Meghan.
0: China this week publicly rejected Washington's sanctions campaign against Iran, ordering Chinese companies not to comply with US measures targeting 5 refineries accused of buying Iranian oil. Donald Trump launched what he called an unprecedented economic operation against Tehran, warning that any country offering Iran a lifeline would face severe financial retaliation. US Treasury Secretary Scott Bessent has called on American allies to choose sides, describing the plan as the toughest sanctions in history. Jagruti Dave reports from Washington.
3: What we do know is that the president is calling it an economic D-Day and is saying that there will be tremendous economic consequences for any countries that effectively do business with Iran. The language in that social media post that Donald Trump issued suggests that there would be secondary sanctions on countries that buy Iranian oils.
0: And finally this week, Moderna and Merck have announced the first ever positive phase 3 results for a personalized mRNA cancer vaccine in melanoma patients. It's a breakthrough that has sent both companies' share prices sharply higher. From Feature Story News in New York, I'm Mitch McCann, and that was The Week in Review.
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Elastic Heart by Sia. This is Andy B. This is Just a Thought. This is Pure 24/7 Radio. You are very welcome to join me this morning. What's the date today, Nathan? I can't see the date in front of me. Oh, 24th of August. There you go. It's Sunday, the 24th of August. Nathan is here making sure I don't click the wrong button and click self-destruct, which actually is quite hard to do. But it's nice to have a second set of eyes because mine are still coming to work. I ran my optician the other day, so when can I get fresh glasses? Because I think my vision has changed. And it's been a little while, but strokes can change vision. But apparently 6 months. So I'm struggling to see for about 6 months yet. But hey, we'll keep going. It's like 4.5 months or something. So that's why I've got someone sitting here sitting, reading stuff that I'm struggling to. This is Andy Bian, Just a Thought. For Kingdom's Cause, Lisa Hartley, who was on the front cover of Pure Media magazine very, very recently with her band For Kingdom's Cause, which is, let's call it hard rock, but it's, you know, it's awesome music. And it's past 8 o'clock, so to be honest, you should be ready for this by now.

gotta love you two. What an amazing sound. Voice of Bono. I've never got tired of listening to him singing. Just tremendous. Hello, good morning. This is Andy B. It's the 23rd of August, I think. Somewhere around there. It's a Sunday. Hey, look, it's towards the end of the August. If you've got a calendar, you can check which date it is. I can't really see the screen very well, so, you know, it's fine. I'm pretty sure it's 23rd of August.

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0: Pure Media the Magazine, the September 2026 edition, is here for you. In this issue, we get to know the man behind the music, Linz West from LZ7, from tearing up the dance floor with the Worldwide Message Tribe to getting the party started by opening for the likes of Jason Derulo. He talks us through the life of music and touring and what drives him in both. You can also read about Emma Truick, the outstanding publicity manager and church engagement lead at Cova International. 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

The delightful sound of Dido. Moving on to some more music, I just dragged this one in. Why? The film is superb. Hugh Jackman, have you worked it out already? It's a musical. It's a musical that I believe Stephen D actually likes. The film, of course, is The Greatest Showman. And this one, A Million Dreams, is one of the beautiful, stunning tunes from that song. Here's the thing. I had my stroke at the end of June, and a lot of things happened while I was asleep. I lost control of all sorts of things. I have dreams that one day I'll get everything back under control. I'll be able to walk normally. I'll be able to get up off the bed, take myself to the toilet. These are practical realities of having had a stroke. But I do have lots of dreams for the future. Because you know what? I've had a stroke and it sucks. But I ain't beaten. Not yet.

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I hope you've enjoyed the last 2 hours with me, Andy B. This is Pure 24/7 Radio. I had a stroke on 29th of June. I'm going to keep saying that because it's a reality and it reminds me that it happened. It's really encouraging that people are saying my progress is speedy and recovery. I've got a long way to go, but I've come a long way too, as people remind me. Thank you for joining me for this show. Pure Worship is up next. I'm going to sign off. Normally we do Just a Thought, which is a special thing. I won't do that today because I'm a bit tired now. So that will return in the future, the core focus of the show. We'll get there. Thank you for joining me. Have a fantastic week. Stick it around and stick it tuned. Keep tuned to Pure 247 Radio. We've got amazing people, amazing shows coming up just for you.

Gotta like a bit of Lenny Kravitz, ain't you? It's awesome stuff. Are you going to go your my way? Well, hopefully you're going to stick around with Pure 24/7 Radio. We are going places, and hopefully you're going to be with us. I'm going to have my last song now. It's by the band Survivor. You might know this from Sylvester Stallone and Rocky. I just know this is my current anthem because this is how I'm living every day. I have survived a stroke and I'm pushing on, baby.

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3: The book of Revelation is absolutely relevant today. It completes our understanding of God's purpose for history. This revealing book is a timeless book. It is a timely book. In every age and in every part of the world, the Church of Jesus Christ needs a message of conviction, admonition, and of exhortation that they might come back to the Lord. The book of Revelation is relevant for today.
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3: If your life has not been perceptibly changed by the time we finish studying the book of Revelation together, you better examine your life. As Paul said, examine your life. Are you in the faith? If the book that everybody says is only about the future does not speak today, we miss out on the greatest blessing, because that book ought to change us here and now. We need to be very careful regarding the motivation of studying and reading the book of Revelation. We need to be extremely careful how we approach that incredible book. So what is that message of Revelation? What is the core message of Revelation? It is really found in chapter 1, verse 19. Write therefore what you have seen, what is now, and what will come to pass. Past, present, future. What you have seen, what is now, and what will come. The concept of holding the past, the present, and the future together is one of the most important concepts in the Bible. Because you know and I know that somehow in our ordinary lives, you find people who are constantly living in the past. The past is holding them back with chains. The past, and they never make any progress because they're living in the past. Now, there are other Christians who live in the present. We're just now, what is going to happen now, today, and that's it. No thought for the past or the future. Then there are others who are living for the future. It's the next thing. And they cannot even think about today and the days past and learn from the past eras or whatever it is. They're just constantly going for the next thing. The Bible teaches us very clearly that the past, the present, and the future must be held together if we are to live a balanced Christian life. From the past, we learn from those mistakes and grow through them. In the present, we walk with God today, and in the future, we expect with great deal of enthusiasm and excitement of what's going to happen. All of this must be together. Let me explain to you what I mean from the Bible. The Bible teaches us that we were saved in the past. The moment you said yes to Jesus, you're saved. That's past. We are being saved every day. We will be eternally saved. You see that? Past, present, future. Are you with me? The Bible also says that we changed in the past. I remember the day I gave my life to Christ. I mean, the sky was bluer, the sun was brighter. I mean, my whole life was turned upside down. So I was changed. But I'm continuously changing. If I'm not changing every day in the present, there's something wrong with me. The Bible said that we go from one point of glory into another. What's that mean? We grow into the character of Christ. But then we will be changed in the future. And that is most glorious change of all, because we will become perfect like Christ. Same thing with the kingdom of God. The kingdom of God is past. It came with Jesus. In Mark 1:14, he said, the kingdom of God is here. What is the kingdom of God? It's the rule of God in our lives. It's the rule, it's the reign of God in our hearts. So the kingdom of God passed with Jesus. The kingdom of God is now here, reigning and ruling in our hearts every single day. And the kingdom of God is coming when Jesus reigns and rules with our own perceptible eyes. You see, the kingdom of God is past, present, and future. Salvation is past, present, and future. The changing is past, present, and future. The same thing with the book of Revelation. It's already happened. It is happening. It will happen. This book of Revelation, the word means revealing. You know, in the Greek, it's apocalypsis. A lot of people think a disaster is going to happen. No, no. All the word means in Greek is that revealing or uncovering or showing us something that was covered and now it's uncovered. That's what Revelation means. That is why this revealing book is a timeless book. It is a timely book. It is absolutely relevant today, as I'm going to show you in a minute. We can be absolutely sure that all of the prophetic events in the book of Revelation will come to pass with stunning accuracy, with the minutest detail fulfilled. Because God always, always, always keeps His word. Just as it did in the Old Testament. All of the prophecies of Jesus coming in the first coming in the Old Testament, they were fulfilled with a meticulous detail, with stunning descriptions of exactly as it prophesied in the Old Testament. You read in the Old Testament, before Jesus came to earth, about His birth of a virgin in Bethlehem, about Him proclaiming the good news to the poor. You read about how His power is going to restore sight to the blind, how He is being wounded for our transgressions, being crucified on a cross, being forsaken by the Father, and the death, burial, and resurrection. All in the Old Testament. They're all fulfilled with meticulous details. All of these prophecies that were prophesied came to pass. And in the same way, the prophecies about Jesus' second coming, which outnumber the prophecies in the Old Testament about His first coming, they will be fulfilled with stunning accuracy. Everything we will study in the book of Revelation will come to pass. Will come to pass. Maybe, but it will. So who is this John whom God used to open, to reveal, to expose this mystery? This is no other than the disciple who laid his head on Jesus' shoulder. This is no other than the man who gave us that great gospel of John, account of Jesus. This is no other than the man who gave us those three magnificent epistles. That John was privileged to be caught up in heaven and was shown the glorified, magnified, soon coming Jesus the Christ. Question. Why did Jesus reveal Himself this way to John? Good question. And the answer is really twofold. Listen carefully. The first reason is that the ascended, glorified, magnified Jesus wanted to send specific messages to his churches in Asia Minor. Some of these letters to these seven churches have condemnations to those churches. Others, commendations. In fact, five out of the seven churches, Jesus said and called them to repentance, just as our churches in the 21st century today needs to repent. These letters Jesus wanted to encourage, to correct the first century church and the 21st century church. We will see how these letters, those seven letters, they're not, you're not reading somebody else's mail. We're reading our own mail in these letters. The second reason why Jesus revealed all of this to John, to give us an outline of the future history, the future events. Even if they are veiled in symbolism and images, but nonetheless, they give us an outline. Why is that? So that every believer in the Lord Jesus Christ be ready every moment of every day that he could come this afternoon, or he could come tomorrow, or he could come today, or any day that we are ready. We don't have to do anything else except be ready. Now, whether he comes first or we go to him first, it really makes no difference. A believer must always be ready, and every generation must be ready to face the Lord, return of the Lord. Being constantly ready is not only honoring to the Lord, it is rewarding to the believer. John himself, in Revelation 22, 10 and 12, believed that the Lord was coming soon. Listen to what he said. Do not seal up the words of the prophecy of this book, because the time is near. Behold, I'm coming soon. And you see, that led some of the skeptics who love to debunk biblical prophecy to say, see, poor old misguided, deluded John. He thought Jesus was coming back. Here we are 2,000 years later, and he's not back. See, here's the problem. People fall into error when they fail to interpret the scripture by the scripture. And on this subject, if you interpret the scripture by the scripture, then you will hear what Peter said in 2 Peter chapter 3, verses 3, 4, 8, and 9. Listen carefully. In the last days, scoffers will come, scoffing and following their own evil desires, and they will say, where is this coming? He promised. Ever since our fathers died, everything goes on as it has since the beginning of creation. Here's what he continues. Don't forget this one thing, dear friends. With the Lord, a day like 1,000 years and 1,000 years like one day. The Lord is not slow in keeping his promise, as some understand slowness. He is patient with you, not wanting anyone to perish, but everyone come to repentance. Amen. Interpret the scripture by the scripture. How many times did Jesus say the return of the Son of Man will be a surprise, will be sudden, and that most people will not be expecting, except for those who are alert and waiting for him, that the day of the Lord is coming like a thief in the night, that the day of the Lord is coming. It's unexpected. Having said all of this, if you look around the world today, and you see how fragile the global economy is. And in Revelation 18, tells us it would be a global economic collapse. I would not have understood that a few years ago. There's going to be a global economic collapse. And you cannot help but think that history is aligning with biblical prophecy. You cannot help but see that this great falling away of today, so many churches that once believed in the authority of the scripture, they believe it no more. That sin and the glorification of sin is accepted as a virtue. That the spirit of rebellion seems to be everywhere, that biblical morality is condemned as evil, and that the practice of immorality is seen as good, even by many churches, even in this country, where we all did, and I certainly did as a boy, longing to come here as the world's rock and bastion of freedom. We are seeing how that freedom is slipping away from us globally. The picture is even worse. This vile surge by the jihadis against Christians or even their own fellow Muslims, the New Age movement that once was considered to be lunatic fringe has become mainstream and is promoted by entertainers, educators, and environmentalists. When satanic activities are accepted in some schools, can anyone doubt that we are living in the last days? In some sense, these events and these activities say to me, at least, here's the opinion, I'll tell you when it's coming, that Satan intensifying his activities because he senses that his time for the lake of fire is drawing near. Many a church today have rejected the book of Revelation. And you know why? You know why? They want to worship a helpless babe in Bethlehem. They want to worship a helpless body hanging on a cross. They want to worship all of that, but not the risen, glorified, ascended, magnified King of Kings, Lord of Lords, Judge Jesus, who is revealed in the book of Revelation. That's why they reject it. They are disturbed by the thought that same Jesus who hung helplessly on the cross is coming back to sit on the judge's bench, and he will judge every single human being that ever lived. He is the righteous judge. And that's why they want to get stuck of the Jesus they can manipulate and control. They don't want the powerful Jesus. But let me tell you what the scripture said. In 2 Corinthians 5:16, though we once regarded Christ according to the flesh, we regard him thus no longer. That's why you never see a crucifix anywhere in this building. He's no longer on that cross. He is risen, magnified, glorified, and soon coming King. And that is why the book of Revelation, of all the books of the Bible, presents us with a complete picture of the Christian faith. It gives us an awe-inspiring portrait of the glorified, soon-coming King Jesus. It gives us an awe-filled vision of the victorious King Jesus. It is a complete vision of who Jesus is and what he's going to do in the future. The book of Revelation completes our knowledge of Jesus. Revelation completes our understanding of the Christian faith. The book of Revelation completes the gospel of salvation. It completes the past, the present, and the future. The book of Revelation, we see Jesus is no longer hanging on a cross, but we see him as a glorified Jesus in white and gold, with hair white as wool, with eyes blaze with fire, with voice like rushing river. We see Jesus as the Alpha and the Omega. We see Jesus as the beginning and the end. We see Jesus

0: These prophecies, while they, we see them now and we study them and we're blessed by them, they mystified the rabbis in the Old Testament. Why? Because the Old Testament prophecy predicts that the Messiah would come as a king and judge, triumphal and victorious. But also prophesy that the Messiah would come, suffer, and die. And the rabbis were mystified by that. How could there be two messiahs? How can we have a Messiah who reigns and rules with power and one who's going to suffer and die? Even one prophet, you don't have to go to all of them, just one, Isaiah, gives us both pictures. And you can understand their mystification. Isaiah chapter 9, verses 6 and 7. "We'll be called Wonderful Counselor, Mighty God, Everlasting Father, and Prince of Peace. Of the increase of his government and peace, there will be no end. He will reign on David's throne and over his kingdom forever and ever." Great. And yet, same prophet, not another one, same prophet, Isaiah, in 53, chapter 53, verses 4, 6, and 7. He said, the Messiah will come and suffer and die. Let me read it for you. "Surely he took our infirmities and carried our sorrows. Yet we considered him stricken by God, smitten by him and afflicted. We all like sheep have gone astray. Each of us has turned his own way. And the Lord has laid on him the iniquity of us all. He was oppressed and afflicted, and yet he did not open his mouth. He was like a lamb to the slaughter, or as a sheep before his shearers, in silent. So he did not open his mouth." Two pictures by the same prophet. A Messiah who will suffer and a Messiah who will reign and rule in power. Of course, in hindsight now, 2,000 years later, we said, of course they're talking about the same one. One is talking about his first coming, the other one talking about his second coming. But you see, to those rabbis, they did not see that. They didn't live in our time, and therefore they were debating all this stuff over and over. Someone goes, and then the populace would fall on one side or the other. That's why I am so grateful for the book of Revelation, because it reveals this mystery that mystified rabbis for years and years. God gave us the book of Revelation to change our lives here and now. The question is, if Jesus returns this afternoon, will you be thrilled or afraid? Will you be terrified or be thrilled? Really, that's the question that you must ask yourself, and don't rest until you answer it.
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3: I grew up in a very traumatic living situation. I was very terrified of pretty much everything, and I didn't trust anyone. And I had a great desire to be loved. My heart craved love. As I look back, I

0: can tell that there were many instances where the Lord was beckoning for me to draw near to Him. Sometimes I would just walk by a church and I felt like the church was calling me to come inside. One day I was at home and the Lord impressed in my spirit that He was real. And I decided to ask the Lord to come into my heart and save me. And I was baptized. As I grew in my Christian faith, I entered a phase in my life where it was very confusing. It was during that time of crisis that I started listening to Dr. Michael Youssef's teachings, which I found were very uncompromising, and that really drew me. The Lord was showing me that I needed to hold fast to His word and that He could be trusted as a sure foundation. And Dr. Youssef preaches the uncompromising truth, the word of God.
1: Though your sins are like scarlet, they shall be white as snow. That's our God.
0: By listening to Dr. Michael Youssef, my faith began to grow. As the Lord says, faith cometh by hearing, and hearing by the word of God. And when I found out that Dr. Youssef and the rest of the team were coming to DC, I was so excited. I just knew that I had to be there to hear Dr. Youssef proclaim the gospel and to be in prayer along with my brothers and sisters in Christ. It was such an amazing event. In addition to Awake America, I am so excited about the navigators. There are people all over the world who can access these navigators and hear the gospel being proclaimed in their own native language. That is just so awesome. The Lord used leading the way with Dr. Michael Youssef in my life to help me greatly. Now, the way that the Lord is using me, He's just constantly connecting me with people and giving me a burden for people so that I can pray for them and share the good news of the gospel. You can trust the Lord. He loves you. His word is true.
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1: From Feature Story News in New York, I'm Mitch McCann with the Week in Review. US President Donald Trump confirmed this week that he plans to meet North Korean leader Kim Jong-un this year, with a possible summit on the sidelines of the APEC gathering in November. Pyongyang has so far poured cold water on the prospect of talks, with Kim Jong-un's sister Kim Yo-jong saying she is not aware of any communication between the two nations. President Trump's confirmation comes as he faces criticism over his decision to cut short joint military drills with South Korea. Nick Harper reports from Washington.
2: To get a denuclearization deal done with North Korea would be a huge foreign policy win, a huge win for any president at any point in their presidency. But Donald Trump is currently a president who looks like a president who needs a foreign policy win. His Gaza peace deal was signed and delivered last year, but it's limping along. It hasn't really come to fruition.
1: Prince Harry and Meghan Markle have revealed they plan to move back to Britain later this month, ending more than 6 years of self-imposed exile from the United Kingdom. The couple's children, Prince Archie and Princess Lilibet, have been enrolled at British schools ahead of the new term in September, and the family will live at a private residence outside London. King Charles is said to welcome the chance to see more of his son's family, though the couple will not return as working members of the royal family. Ollie Barrett reports from London.
3: This was a surprise even to the King, as far as we understand it, who we believe was told about this move on Sunday. It doesn't mean that Harry or Meghan are likely to resume their roles as part of the working royal family, but we do understand from royal sources that King Charles welcomes the opportunity to see more of Harry and Meghan.
1: China this week publicly rejected Washington's sanctions campaign against Iran, ordering Chinese companies not to comply with US measures targeting five refineries accused of buying Iranian oil. Donald Trump launched what he called an unprecedented economic operation against Tehran, warning that any country offering Iran a lifeline would face severe financial retaliation. US Treasury Secretary Scott Bessent has called on American allies to choose sides, describing the plan as the toughest sanctions in history. Jagruti Dave reports from Washington.
4: What we do know is that the president is calling it an economic D-Day and is saying that there will be tremendous economic consequences for any countries that effectively do business with Iran. The language in that social media post that Donald Trump issued suggests that there would be secondary sanctions on countries that buy Iranian oils.
1: And finally this week, Moderna and Merck have announced the first ever positive phase 3 results for a personalized mRNA cancer vaccine in melanoma patients. It's a breakthrough that has sent both companies' share prices sharply higher. From Feature Story News in New York, I'm Mitch McCann, and that was The Week in Review.
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1: From Feature Story News in New York, I'm Mitch McCann with the Week in Review. US President Donald Trump confirmed this week that he plans to meet North Korean leader Kim Jong-un this year, with a possible summit on the sidelines of the APEC gathering in November. Pyongyang has so far poured cold water on the prospect of talks, with Kim Jong-un's sister Kim Yo-jong saying she is not aware of any communication between the two nations. President Trump's confirmation comes as he faces criticism over his decision to cut short joint military drills with South Korea. Nick Harper reports from Washington.
2: To get a denuclearization deal done with North Korea would be a huge foreign policy win, a huge win for any president at any point in their presidency. But Donald Trump is currently a president who looks like a president who needs a foreign policy win. His Gaza peace deal was signed and delivered last year, but it's limping along. It hasn't really come to fruition.
1: Prince Harry and Meghan Markle have revealed they plan to move back to Britain later this month, ending more than 6 years of self-imposed exile from the United Kingdom. The couple's children, Prince Archie and Princess Lilibet, have been enrolled at British schools ahead of the new term in September, and the family will live at a private residence outside London. King Charles is said to welcome the chance to see more of his son's family, though the couple will not return as working members of the royal family. Ollie Barrett reports from London.
3: This was a surprise even to the King, as far as we understand it, who we believe was told about this move on Sunday. It doesn't mean that Harry or Meghan are likely to resume their roles as part of the working royal family, but we do understand from royal sources that King Charles welcomes the opportunity to see more of Harry and Meghan.
1: China this week publicly rejected Washington's sanctions campaign against Iran, ordering Chinese companies not to comply with US measures targeting five refineries accused of buying Iranian oil. Donald Trump launched what he called an unprecedented economic operation against Tehran, warning that any country offering Iran a lifeline would face severe financial retaliation. US Treasury Secretary Scott Bessent has called on American allies to choose sides, describing the plan as the toughest sanctions in history. Jagruti Dave reports from Washington.
4: What we do know is that the president is calling it an economic D-Day and is saying that there will be tremendous economic consequences for any countries that effectively do business with Iran. The language in that social media post that Donald Trump issued suggests that there would be secondary sanctions on countries that buy Iranian oils.
1: And finally this week, Moderna and Merck have announced the first ever positive phase 3 results for a personalized mRNA cancer vaccine in melanoma patients. It's a breakthrough that has sent both companies' share prices sharply higher. From Feature Story News in New York, I'm Mitch McCann, and that was The Week in Review.
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1: From Feature Story News in New York, I'm Mitch McCann with the Week in Review. US President Donald Trump confirmed this week that he plans to meet North Korean leader Kim Jong-un this year, with a possible summit on the sidelines of the APEC gathering in November. Pyongyang has so far poured cold water on the prospect of talks, with Kim Jong-un's sister, Kim Yo-jong, saying she is not aware of any communication between the two nations. President Trump's confirmation comes as he faces criticism over his decision to cut short joint military drills with South Korea. Nick Harper reports from Washington.
2: To get a denuclearization deal done with North Korea would be a huge foreign policy win, a huge win for any president at any point in their presidency. But Donald Trump is currently a president who looks like a president who needs a foreign policy win. His Gaza peace deal was signed and delivered last year, but it's limping along. It hasn't really come to fruition.
1: Prince Harry and Meghan Markle have revealed they plan to move back to Britain later this month, ending more than 6 years of self-imposed exile from the United Kingdom. The couple's children, Prince Archie and Princess Lilibet, have been enrolled at British schools ahead of the new term in September, and the family will live at a private residence outside London. King Charles is said to welcome the chance to see more of his son's family, though the couple will not return as working members of the royal family. Ollie Barrett reports from London.
3: This was a surprise even to the King, as far as we understand it, who we believe was told about this move on Sunday. It doesn't mean that Harry or Meghan are likely to resume their roles as part of the working royal family, but we do understand from royal sources that King Charles welcomes the opportunity to see more of Harry and Meghan.
1: China this week publicly rejected Washington's sanctions campaign against Iran, ordering Chinese companies not to comply with US measures targeting five refineries accused of buying Iranian oil. Donald Trump launched what he called an unprecedented economic operation against Tehran, warning that any country offering Iran a lifeline would face severe financial retaliation. US Treasury Secretary Scott Bessent has called on American allies to choose sides, describing the plan as the toughest sanctions in history. Jagruti Dave reports from Washington.
4: What we do know is that the president is calling it an economic D-Day and is saying that there will be tremendous economic consequences for any countries that effectively do business with Iran. The language in that social media post that Donald Trump issued suggests that there would be secondary sanctions on countries that buy Iranian oils.
1: And finally this week, Moderna and Merck have announced the first ever positive phase 3 results for a personalized mRNA cancer vaccine in melanoma patients. It's a breakthrough that has sent both companies' share prices sharply higher. From Feature Story News in New York, I'm Mitch McCann, and that was The Week in Review.
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Oh, absolutely fantastic. Hello and welcome. It's Family Focus time and it's Peter and Jojo in the house. We've got a great show for you. Stick with us from 3 till 6 every Sunday afternoon. Great music, great stuff. We'll tell you more after this amazing song by Chris Tomlin and Lecrae, Awake My Soul.

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2: I know I've said it already, but what a cracking song that was, Lecrae and Chris Tomlin. Don't you think there, Peter? What a great song.
3: Yes, great song.
2: So Peter and Jojo here for the next 3 hours. Andy B still recovering from his stroke, and I'm sure we'll hear from him. He likes to get involved, doesn't he? So it's going to be okay. We've got a great show coming up in about half an hour or so, isn't it? We'll hear from Matt Dick. Stephen D chatted with him earlier. So we'll have all the sports we need to know about what's been going on in the week, and you know, maybe we'll get involved, we'll have a chat about it or something, maybe not, maybe it's best not to. We'll have phrase of the week later on in the show around 5 o'clock. We'll turn it up to 11 for the last half hour, get you through, as Andy B would say, ironing. I don't know why he always says ironing. Talking about ironing, we need a new ironing cover. You know, that's important, isn't it? You can't just have an ironing board, you need a cover as well, don't you? Anyway, I digress. Whatever you need to get through over the rest of the day, we've got you covered. Oh no, I can't believe I just said that when I've been talking about ironing covers. Anyway, we've got that coming up. And of course, we'll play the high-low game. Get in touch, hello@pure247radio.org, WhatsApp, or any of the socials. Share your highs and lows. Of course, this is a global radio station going around the world. So, you know, be careful what you share. You make sure you know you want to share it with everybody. I would love to hear your highs and lows of the week just gone, if you can remember. Can you remember yours?
3: Yes.
2: Your week? You've got yours locked and loaded.
3: Yes, I have.
2: Absolutely fantastic. Well, I've sent a message to the presenters to see if they might like to share their week. But you know what I was going to say? This next song coming up is absolutely perfect because I'm sure these words have come out of people's mouths in Britain particularly, or maybe all around the world. Oh, that's it. Summer's over, isn't it? Because it started to rain and it went colder. I mean, significantly colder because it's been so hot, isn't it? So it went down to, was it 14? 14 Celsius. I don't know what that is in Fahrenheit, but that's a lot less than 29, 31, whatever it's been. And so the words have been said. I think I've said it actually. The summer is over, but it's okay. It's not. Stop. It is back. Summer is back on. The sun is shining. And I do believe we might be in the 20s today, Peter. You're the person who knows these things.
3: About 20 degrees, I think.
2: Ah, well, there you go. That's not too shabby, is it? In fact, actually, I prefer that temperature. I'm not one to complain, but I have not liked the heat wave or the higher levels. So this is a nice temperature for me. But yeah, the summer's back, which is great because Big Church Festival is next weekend. So we need the weather to be good, don't we, for all that. Pure 24/7 Radio at Big Church Festival. Do come and say hello. They'll come back and tell us all about it. Fantastic. So we are going to play a great song, fitting, because it is still the summer. Soak up the sun with Sheryl Crow.

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1: We are myself and Jojo right now on the Family Focus show. And Jojo was just mentioning how it's about 20 degrees outside, and she wasn't quite sure what that was in Fahrenheit. And neither was I, to be honest, because I can never remember how you work it out between the two. But just got a calculator out. Well, I say calculator out. It was on the computer, and I just typed in the, you know, the difference between Celsius and Fahrenheit. Apparently, 20 Celsius is 68 Fahrenheit.
2: Oh, there you go. Problem solved. We're always solving problems, aren't we?
1: Yes.
2: Actually, it's funny. Just before you went on air there, a problem came about, wasn't it? It was like a squeaky arm of the microphone. That was strange. I'm glad that didn't happen on air, because that was quite squeaky and sharp, wasn't it?
1: Yes.
2: Never heard that before. We need some of that stuff, you know, that takes squeaks away.
1: Oil.
2: You're not allowed to say that word, you know, because it's like a brand, isn't it?
1: Well, yeah, but we'd use...
2: WD-40. Oh, I said it, it came out.
1: there are other options.
2: There are other options. But it's basically the oil, is it?
1: Or just, you know, an oil. Or
2: something. Oil.
1: Or we just forget about it or something. But yes.
2: Or don't move it.
1: Or don't move it, yes. So it's apparently 68 Fahrenheit outside.
2: Here in the UK. Well, not everywhere, because it's different sort of temperatures in different places. The sun's shining, though, here for now. It has been cloudy, but no rain so far. We don't want rain next weekend, though, do we?
1: No, but I could tell you what it is in Kelvin, I think.
2: In where?
1: Kelvin.
2: Where's that? You don't know, do you? It's where?
1: Not in Kelvin, I don't know if there's a place called Kelvin, but the actual temperature.
2: Oh, I see, a different type of temperature.
1: Yeah.
2: Oh, right. You're really getting jiggy there with the temperatures, aren't you? Found a new tool. We are having fun here on Family Focus. It's Jojo and Peter. And normally it's Andy B, but Andy B is recovering from a stroke, and he's doing amazingly well. Every day something new happens. It's really interesting. And we haven't laughed so much. And also what's very exciting was Andy B was on The Breakfast Show this morning, 7 till 9. So well done, Andy. And I am sure he'll be coming back maybe gradually. Sometimes I think he wants to just come back and like pretend it's never happened, and we have to kind of say no, slow down. But yeah, he's being sensible, being wise, and taking time to recover.
1: First, really.
2: Yeah, that's it. I know, but isn't that right though? You get an illness, and then you feel better, and you want to just get on, don't you? You think, oh yeah, well, put it behind me now. Look, I'm ready now. I want to just get on with my life. But yeah, that you have to, you know, take time, because it was a major head injury, wasn't it? I think Anne Lord Jackson was talking to Nathan. Anne Lord Jackson is our sensory health expert, and she goes on to Get Your Home Show every Thursday, isn't it?
1: Yes.
2: And I'm sure she was speaking with Nathan. So if you want to catch up on that, was talking about that very thing, stroke, and what it is, and how you recover, and all that kind of stuff. It's really interesting. But this week, was it this week, she was talking about camping, how to cope with camping, which is perfect, because this is, well, I say it's the camping weather. It's the camping season, isn't it, in the summer. Although people camp all year round, don't get me wrong. And, you know, we're not everyone's fair weather campers. But it makes sense to camp during the summer, doesn't it, when it's a bit warmer.
1: Yes.
2: Anywho, there's lots, thousands of people heading down south, isn't there, for a big church festival. And so I guess that's why Nathan was asking about camping, a sensory thing. And one tip I did pick up on was that, you know, you get really warm, really hot in the tent, you know. I think it's going to be cooler next weekend, not like it's been the heat wave. But put fans, you know, just to cool down while you're getting changed and stuff. Little fans, like battery-powered fans at the top of the tent. I was like, how? What a great idea. So Anne Lord Jackson, full of great ideas there to help us through life. So much good stuff on Pure 24/7 Radio, isn't there?
1: There is another option, though. You could get a camper van and an air conditioning.
2: Or a hotel, or just stay at home.
1: Well, I mean, the thing is,

0: is a lot cheaper. So, you know.
1: Yeah, yeah, absolutely.
0: Or you could do it in the winter and that way you won't get too hot.
1: Do you know what? Some people really love camping. You know what I mean? Like, was it Bear Grylls? He's always out on survival and stuff. He must like it. There's all these like mountaineers or, you know, adventurers, explorers. They must like camping. It'd be a bit of a upsetting thing if you don't like camping when you're out and about, isn't it?
0: I suppose so. Although I suppose if you've been in the military, like, you know, Bear Grylls, you probably tend to enjoy it a bit more.
1: Yeah. Oh, military. Yeah. Cause you've got to be out camping with the military, haven't you? You've got to like go out with like a stick and a sandwich and then just survive for 10 weeks. Oh, I don't know. I couldn't think of what else to take. Oh, we are having fun today here on Family Focus. We're going to have a couple of more songs, aren't we? And we have got Matt Dick coming up very soon. So let's have a couple of songs. We'll have a few announcements. Am I right? Am I got the right pace here?
0: Yes.
1: And then we'll get in. Stephen D was chatting to Matt Dick earlier about everything sport.

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1: If the tens is your era, then we have the show for you. 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
1: So Stephen D here on Pure 24/7 Radio, and for the first time in quite a while, I am joined by Matt Dick to talk sports. Hello, Matt.
4: Hey, Stephen. Nice to actually see you. Like, as handy as noon, it's nice to actually see you and to have a conversation rather than just talking into my phone. So lovely to see you. Great to be back chatting sport. And a lot to discuss on today's show.
1: Excellent. So I think what we'd normally do is just jump right in. So what have you got for us?
4: Yeah, so probably the last time we spoke, the Premier League was about to wrap up, or wasn't very long since it wrapped up. It's about to kick off. It kicks off this weekend. Actually, kicks off on Friday. So we have three new teams in the Premier League. They are Coventry City, Hull City, and Ipswich. They are back in the top. It's like Coventry actually there for the first time since it became the Premier League. So really looking forward to seeing them back in the top flight. There's a lot of conversation that they're going to go straight back down, despite most of them spending about £100 million on new signings each. But the Premier League is back. It's been one of those summers where it doesn't feel like football stopped, because we went from Premier League straight into the World Cup, and then it's been a couple of weeks and football is back. But the Premier League returns this weekend. Arsenal, heavy favourites, partly because they're one of the top six that have kept a manager. The rest, Man City, Liverpool, Man United technically, Spurs technically as well. The a lot of the title contenders, Man City, Chelsea, have managers in the off-season. So there's a lot of new faces in. I think there's 9 new managers this season, which, when you consider there's only 20 teams, is quite a shift. So it'll be really interesting to see how those managers adapt, how they get on. There's concerns about Newcastle. They've had a really tough summer. A lot of their big players have left, as well as their manager. They've got a new guy in, Yassel, who is an unknown. Crystal Palace have got a new manager. They have the manager from Lyon last year, who finished second in the French league. So there's quite a few new managers put up, including at Fulham. They have got Arbeloa, who is the manager at Real Madrid. Really interesting fixture on Monday night. Fulham take on Chelsea. Both managers in charge managed Real Madrid last season. So that could be an interesting game at 8 o'clock on Monday evening at Craven Cottage, Fulham taking on Chelsea. But really looking forward to getting stuck in. And now we've got 38 weeks of excitement to look forward to, 38 fixtures to look forward to. And at this stage of the season, it is a complete unknown, so it's dead exciting. So Premier League back, kicked off on Friday, and fixtures run all the way through to Monday.
1: Excellent. So that's football. As you say, it feels like it hasn't stopped. Always people talking about football because of, obviously, the Premier League, followed by the World Cup, followed by the Premier League. But if you like football, then that's good news, really.
4: It is indeed. The EFL, so the Championship, League One, League Two, started last weekend. Scottish started at the end of July. So I've been to the stadium once, and then we've had a break about 4 weeks. It felt really strange to go back so soon after the World Cup. But football is back, and it is great to have it back. Really looking forward to the upcoming season.
1: Excellent. So that's football, but there's more than just football going on in the world of sport. There's quite a few sports out there, some strange ones, some unique ones, and obviously some many familiar ones. So what else has been going on for the world of sport?
4: Yeah, so we'll dive into cricket because England's test series has gotten away. So the 100th has been going on for the last couple of weeks. Manchester Supergiants won the men's version. Trent Rockets won the women's version. That finished last weekend, and then we've gone straight into the test. And I was a bit, what I said to you, Stephen, I was a bit, because I've been watching it today as we record, hoping there'll be a result as we gave this update. And in, you know what, 10 minutes since we've had a and hit and record, we do have a result. England have won the first test against Pakistan by an innings and 103 runs. England were pretty great. They got to 109 all out in reply to Pakistan's 171. Harry Brook, top scorer with 91 for England. There was also Jordan Cox, he in the 70s. There was a half century for Dan Lawrence and Joe Root, his first game back as captain. So there's been a lot of speculation, a lot of talk about what's going to happen. Ben Stokes has left. We've had Bazball come to an end because he's been moved to just the white ball coach, Brendan McCullum, that is. So a bit of change for England, but they have a victory. They've beaten Pakistan. Pakistan were pretty poor. I watched most of this, well, actually, while the sun was sleeping on me, and they lost about six wickets in the space of about an hour and a half. So England beating Pakistan in the first test. There's another two tests to go, but a positive first result for Joe Root, getting his first win back as the returning England captain. So that match was due to run until Sunday, but it's been wrapped up in 3 days.
1: Okay, well.
4: Also, just some news. As we've been chatting, the US Open starts next weekend in tennis. It's just broke as we press record. Jannik Sinner, the world number one, will not be at the US Open in tennis. He's withdrawn due to a knee injury. So that's some cold breaking news as we bring this report. The US Open starts next Sunday. Carlos Alcaraz has confirmed he will play. He confirmed that on Thursday. So he's not played since April due to a wrist injury. So he has confirmed he is going to play. But world number one, Jannik Sinner, has pulled out. So there's speculation about how well Alcaraz might get on. Novak Djokovic was struggling with an illness in Cincinnati this week. So the men's US Open could be a wide open if Alcaraz isn't back to full fitness. No, Novak Djokovic not fully fit, and the world number one, Jannik Sinner, is out. So two bits of as we record live, breaking sports stories.
5: It is interesting with tennis. There are a couple of very common injuries, and I always hear about it being murder on your knees to play tennis. But the other one, as you mentioned, is wrists. That's a common injury. So, and that will take you out of the game, won't it?
4: Yeah. It's probably the injury that tennis players fear the most is a wrist injury, because the recovery can take so long. It can completely destroy any sort of career opportunity. You think of Juan Martin Del Potro and Dominic Thiem, two stars that were on the cusp of like the Federer, Nadal, Murray, Djokovic, that sort of era. They were on the cusp of sort of breaking through, got wrist injuries and just faded away and had to retire into their early 30s. So a wrist injury is a really sort of, you kind of hold your breath when you hear that somebody's got a wrist injury. But yeah, knee injuries, and we're seeing a rise in injuries that can have an impact on the US on tennis, and will have an impact on the US Open. Jack Draper, of course, who was the British number one, he's out because of bone bruising in his arm, and he's been out for over a year, trying to come back, but just being able to get back to full strength and full capacity. When it comes to matches, you can train at 100% apparently, but because of this injury, can't get surgery for it. All you can do is rest, and that's not ideal for a tennis player either.
5: Oh, wow. I've never heard of bruising of the bone, but that sounds nasty. Injuries are a common risk when we talk about sports. Someone gets injured, they're taken out, and then they could miss opportunities, miss matches, and it's yep. always something they have to be so very cautious about, but it happens. It's kind of goes with the territory, really.
4: It does, but it's devastating when some of the biggest names and some of the smaller names can't compete at the top level. But it gives more talking points ahead of the US Open to look forward to. So looking forward to that kicking off. It kicks off next Sunday, so we'll talk about it next week.
5: Okie dokie. So that's tennis. We talked about football. What else has been going on for sports? You said there was quite a bit to get into.
4: Yeah, so I wanted to touch on the European Athletics Championships. That was actually last week. It was from Birmingham, and it concluded in a fantastic sort of weekend last weekend. So I want to give a big shout out to Amy Hunt. She won four gold medals at the European Championships. She as stated beforehand, she wanted to become iconic. She wanted to win all four, but I don't think many people, apart from in her bubble, really gave her a chance of winning all four. And she went ahead and did it. She won the 100 meters, the 200 meters, the 4x100 meter women's relay, and then the 4x100 meter mixed relay, which is a new event that they're trying to get into the Olympics. So it was a bit of a tester event. Long story short, I think they should, because it was great. So Amy Hunt walking away from the European Championships with four gold medals, which is just fantastic. A real up-and-coming name to keep an eye out for from Team GB. Dina Asher-Smith was also part of that mixed relay squad. So she won her eighth gold medal and her 11th overall. So she's become the most successful athlete in European Championship history. 92-year history, Dina Asher-Smith tops a lot in terms of medals won. So congratulations to her. There was also Georgia Hunter-Bell. She was a fantastic in the 1500 metres. Great Britain came second in the medals table. They won 9 gold medals overall. Italy beat them to the top of the medal table, and it came down to the final gold medal, which was the men's 4x400 metre relay, which Italy beat Great Britain to the gold by 0.03 seconds, which is just incredible. It was a fantastic race. GB coming literally within a breath of topping the medal table. But it was great for Team GB. And give a shout out to Abby Donnelly, not a name that many people know, but she became the first British woman to win an individual marathon medal at the European Championships, as she took bronze in the marathon on Sunday. So a fantastic event held by Birmingham, fairly well attended. There's a lot of talk about ticket prices. But let's talk about the success. Team GB looked really good on the track at the European Athletic Championships. Also in the pool, they topped the medal table in the European Aquatic Championships, which is also last weekend. So with one mind on the Olympics coming in 2028, Team GB seem to be clicking at the moment. So hopefully they can keep that running for the next couple of weeks.
5: That's really cool. And yes, definitely. Yeah, we wanted to go on for a long while. That's really cool to hear. And some impressive. It sounds like you were on the edge of your seat watching that.
4: Definitely, definitely. If you've not seen the mix, really, it's a brilliant event. And the 4x400 meter, that final event was fantastic as well. Just go back and watch the whole thing, Stephen. It was great. All the highlights are on iPlayer. It was great. Just you can flick through the races. I might do that this weekend. Happy days if I find time with all the sports going on.
5: That sounds good. I mean, that's what you're there for when you're watching sports, to be on the edge of your seat, not knowing what the result's going to be. If it's like a sure thing with the sports, then that wouldn't really be what you want to watch. You want to see it that close. That sounds really cool. What else has been going on then?
4: Yeah, so just touch on Formula One. Formula One is back after its summer break. It is at Zandvoort. It's the Dutch Grand Prix. It's the final time this is going to be held for now, because of finances for the event, which is a real shame because it is in the Netherlands where Max Verstappen is from. It's really well attended. Flocks of fans in orange, and they just play techno music all weekend. But it's the final one in Zandvoort, and it comes on the back of Max Verstappen announced that he signed a new contract with Red Bull until the end of 2030. So it means that the silly season and potential moves for drivers looks like it's not going to go ahead. So basically, all of the talk about who might move teams was hinging on whether Max would move or not. Because he's not moving, looks like it could be quite a settled, silly season, as they call it, going forward. But we'll wait and see. Just finally to mention, in cycling, the Vuelta a España gets underway. Got underway on a Saturday. Josh Tarling is going to be riding in the event. He's decided to race in it, and he's probably one of the favourites for the first event, which is a time trial in Monaco on Saturday. So as we record, we don't know the result, but this is significant because Finlay Tarling, who's his younger brother, actually passed away in the Volta of Portugal last year. He was involved in an accident between his bike and a light vehicle. They reckon it was a van that was at the side of the road. It's not quite clear what happened, but Finlay was 19 and he unfortunately passed away at the Volta of Portugal last weekend. So our thoughts go out to His family and friends and those who know him, his teammates, the team immediately withdrew from the Vuelta a Portugal. There was a lot of tributes played at the end of that race. There was tributes paid at the Women's Tour of Britain earlier on this week. And I imagine there will be tributes paid at the Vuelta a España, which gets underway on Saturday. But the sort of story from this week is that Josh, his older brother, has decided to race the Vuelta a España. So I imagine it's going to be very poignant scenes when that gets underway. And if Josh is to have success, I imagine it could be a very emotional story to keep an eye out for. It's going to be going on for the next couple of weeks. But I imagine there'll be a lot of commentary about safety in cycling, especially after this horrific and tragic event. So we pay our respects and remember Finlay Tarling, who passed away at the age of 19 last week at the Vuelta a Portugal.
5: That's really sad to hear, but it's so cool that his brother is going to carry on cycling in this coming weekend. As you say, good chance of a lot of emotions with that. And that will certainly be something to watch to see how he does. I suppose the emotions of knowing his brother's passed away might mean that he's motivated in different ways. It could affect you in all kinds of different ways. So it's interesting to see how he does, but it's amazing that he's going to continue with that. And I guess probably in honor of his brother.
4: Yeah, definitely. The team that he raced for, Net Company Ineos, that was formerly Team Sky, the racing director, Geraint Thomas, said it was completely his decision, and his parents have both come up and said that they back his decision. So he's got the full support of those who love him and his team. But I imagine there'll be some very poignant tributes to his younger brother throughout the next couple of weeks in Spain.
5: Okay, cool. There's quite a lot to talk about in the world of sports, and it's been such a pleasure to chat with you because it's been so long. We talked about football, we talked about cycling, Formula One, tennis, and the, what was it? Like a mini Olympics, I've forgotten the name of it.
4: The European Athletics Championships. There was also aquatics. We've squeezed as much as we can into this little segment. I'm not going to lie. I've just got overexcited to see you again, Stephen, and I've just spoken about as much as I can.
5: That's absolutely fine. We've loved talking sports. It's been ages. So thank you so much for joining us, Matt. We will see you again soon.
4: Yeah, great to finally see you. Thanks, Stephen.

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1: Yes, it is. It's Jojo and myself, Peter, on this The Family Focus Show. At the moment, Jojo just had to quickly pop off to downstairs, but she'll be back in the studio in a moment. And then actually, of course, after 4 p.m, it's going to be the high-low game, where we'll talk about the high points of the week, the highlights, and the not-so-good points of the week. But Andy B requested a bit of a shout-out saying hello from Andy B. Hello, Andy B. Glad that Andy B is messaging and potentially listening to the show. He's continuing to get better, and will some point in the near, not too distant future, Andy B will once again be on the Family Focus Show, having his usual odd rant and a crazy conversation. We've missed Andy B, but actually he did the breakfast show this morning, just a thought. So yes, Andy B is continuing to get better. And Jojo has returned to the studio, just had to pop downstairs and do a little errand. But yeah, she is back in the studio.
2: We haven't got much time, have we? So no. Coming up in the second hour, we have got the high-low game. Looking forward to that. Oh, you've done it. Well, yeah. Okay. Well, what am I here for?
1: I don't know. I was just playing that. I've already
2: managed without me.
1: Game. Yes. But we chose a song for Andy.
2: Yes, we did. I mean, I know we tend to choose Magnum because that's one of his favourite bands. But I think secretly we like this band as well, don't we?
1: Well, to be fair, both of us, our minds went to the same bands. So
2: that's it. You know, what can you do?
1: Yeah,
2: we've got some great songs still to come in the next couple of hours. You're listening to Family Focus. It's Jojo and Peter, Andy B in the background. And this is a song. This is his show. 50-50, we work together. Thank you, Peter, for stepping in. So here's a song for Andy B, who's getting better from a stroke. We'll have the news and we'll get into the next hour high-low game. Woohoo!

0: 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From Feature Story News in New York, I'm Mitch McCann with the Week in Review. U.S. President Donald Trump confirmed this week that he plans to meet North Korean leader Kim Jong-un this year, with a possible summit on the sidelines of the APEC gathering in November. Pyongyang has so far poured cold water on the prospect of talks, with Kim Jong-un's sister, Kim Yo-jong, saying she is not aware of any communication between the two nations. President Trump's confirmation comes as he faces criticism over his decision to cut short joint military drills with South Korea. Nick Harper reports from Washington.
1: To get a denuclearization deal done with North Korea would be a huge foreign policy win, a huge win for any president at any point in their presidency. But Donald Trump is currently a president who looks like a president who needs a foreign policy win. His Gaza peace deal was signed and delivered last year, but it's limping along. It hasn't really come to fruition.
0: Prince Harry and Meghan Markle have revealed they plan to move back to Britain later this month, ending more than 6 years of self-imposed exile from the United Kingdom. The couple's children, Prince Archie and Princess Lilibet, have been enrolled at British schools ahead of the new term in September, and the family will live at a private residence outside London. King Charles is said to welcome the chance to see more of his son's family, though the couple will not return as working members of the royal family. Ollie Barrett reports from London.
2: This was a surprise even to the King, as far as we understand it, who we believe was told about this move on Sunday. It doesn't mean that Harry or Meghan are likely to resume their roles as part of the working royal family, but we do understand from royal sources that King Charles welcomes the opportunity to see more of Harry and Meghan.
0: China this week publicly rejected Washington's sanctions campaign against Iran, ordering Chinese companies not to comply with US measures targeting five refineries accused of buying Iranian oil. Donald Trump launched what he called an unprecedented economic operation against Tehran, warning that any country offering Iran a lifeline would face severe financial retaliation. US Treasury Secretary Scott Bessent has called on American allies to choose sides, describing the plan as the toughest sanctions in history. Jagruti Dave reports from Washington.
3: What we do know is that the president is calling it an economic D-Day and is saying that there will be tremendous economic consequences for any countries that effectively do business with Iran. The language in that social media post that Donald Trump issued suggests that there would be secondary sanctions on countries that buy Iranian oils.
0: And finally this week, Moderna and Merck have announced the first ever positive phase 3 results for a personalized mRNA cancer vaccine in melanoma patients. It's a breakthrough that has sent both companies' share prices sharply higher. From Feature Story News in New York, I'm Mitch McCann, and that was The Week in Review.
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0: We're just discussing who's going to start. What do you think? Shall I start or you start? Do you want to start? Because I don't know. I can't decide.
1: I was asking if I could start.
0: Oh, you want to start? Well, you go. You go. Go on then.
1: So we've entered the second hour of the Family Focus show, and it's time for the high-low game, which actually Jojo is going to be leading today.
0: Ah, I am, aren't I, dude? Because you do the news, don't you?
1: Yes.
0: You know, you see, I was talking about it. We need more conversation on this show, Family Focus. I have a lot of conversation with Andy B. And so we've just had a conversation about starting. Who should start? You know, you never know what we're going to talk about here on the Family Show. Family Focus on Pure 24/7 Radio. It's just not that gone past. That doesn't sound very good English. That it's not long gone past. Oh, help me out. It's not. It's just after 4 o'clock. Here in the UK. So that means it's time for the high-low game. But we start with the low and then we finish with the high. So it should be low-high. But anyway, if you haven't played this game before, you should play it. And if you want to get involved, hello at pure247radio.org, WhatsApp or any of the socials to share your highs and lows. It's really, really simple game. I mean, there's some complex games out there, aren't there? Like there's so many rules, so many things, and and there's lots of arguments, isn't there? If you have a game with lots of complexities and rules and all regulations, there can be some arguments, but I don't think you can have arguments with this game because it's so simple, because you choose your low and you choose your height. And no, in saying that, I take that back. Sometimes Andy B and I have a little bit of an argument about how many lows you're allowed and how many highs. It's supposed to be one each. But anywho, it's a simple game where you share what's gone on in the week. Do you know what I was thinking? One of the things we could do is have our highs and lows of the summer. Yeah? You know, like the summer period, because I know the summer's not over yet, but it's kind of getting close, isn't it? Yes. So that could be a thing we could do. What do you think?
1: Oh, we could do that, yeah.
0: Yeah, but not today. Today is just in the last week. So I'm leading, am I? I'm in charge. Yes. I'm in charge of this game. I'm what am I? The game master. The master like of the game. Ooh, I feel important. Anyway, should crack on.
1: Yes.
0: So what is your low, Peter? Why don't you start?
1: My low point of the week. I hadn't really thought about this. I always kind of leave it till the last minute to think about it, because I think, I need to figure out my high and low of the week. I think my high point is quite clear. My low point of the week, trying to figure out what...
0: Not so clear.
1: Not so clear.
0: Well, that's kind of good, isn't it?
1: I suppose so, yeah. I mean, lots has gone on in the week. I suppose my low point might
0: be... You can't remember, can you?
1: Having a few late nights to bed would probably be my low point.
0: Late nights? You don't like late nights?
1: Well, I think just a few... I don't know. It's just having some late nights. It's not really...
0: conducive to sleep.
1: Any time, not really going to bed at any planned time.
0: Yeah, okay. So all over the place with you.
1: All over the shop. Sleep. Night, I did actually wonder for one moment, I'm going to bed so late, it might be easier to stay not up. Go to bed. It's not my fault. It's just the way life is going at the moment. It's sort of, things are going later in the morning and later at the night. Well, actually quite early in the morning.
0: Yes, whichever way you look at it. Okay, well, I hope you get back into routines there, Peter. Andy B's been in touch with his low. Fatigue. For the first time in a good many days. So this is, so he's fatigued. Fatigue's a strange one, isn't it? Because I don't know if you've experienced it, Peter. I know that I've been very, very tired, but this is not like that. The fatigue is it a symptom or a side effect of stroke? But I'm sure there are many illnesses and many experiences people have where they've had fatigue. I don't know if this is close to it, but I have had jet lag, you know, where you change through time zones. I've been to the furthest time zone. I'm pretty sure it was the furthest in Tonga in South Pacific. And people talked about jet lag before that. I'm like, yeah, whatever. Because I'd only really flown in Europe, like an hour here or 2 hours. Not really a major time zone issue. But yeah, things hurt that you didn't think could hurt.
1: Oh, yes.
0: Yes. So I get that kind of fatigue, but I've never experienced fatigue as an illness and stuff. So sorry to hear that, Andy, that you've had this fatigue, and hope that goes away very soon. I think it does in time, but you know, it's one of those things. The other thing that Andy's low is that he had to decide not to go to big church festival to safeguard his recovery from his stroke. Now, that sounds like a wise decision, doesn't it? But a sad one, because I'm sure lots of people wanted to see Andy B. But don't worry, Pure 24/7 Radio will be there. Stephen D and Nathan Thomas and some others. So watch this space. But yeah, fantastic. We will be there. And Andy B will be there in spirit. And I think we'll be showing clips of him. There'll be pictures of, he won't, you know, there'll be a picture of him or something, you know, like, and he will have impacted and been a part of the setting up of the stand and all that kind of stuff. And of course, if you pick up a magazine, he's in there and we'll have magazines at the stand. So, but sorry that Andy, you can't go to big church, but Pure 24/7 Radio will be there. And I think Andy came up with another low, extra low. Oh dear, very fresh and ripe manure. Ooh, that's what's smelling at the moment. Yeah, that isn't very nice, is it? I always go, ooh, lovely country smell, but it's not really that, is it? sorry, Andy, that you're having these lows. I hope that smell goes away and that you get to go to big church maybe next year and that fatigue goes away, because it's really annoying, isn't it? What about you? Oh, you've said you're low, haven't you?
1: Yes.
0: Do you know, I've already forgotten. How can I do that? My brain isn't working. Come on, brain. We can do this if we work as a team.
1: Mind you.
0: No. It's come back. Yep. Sleep and late nights and all that kind of stuff.
1: Well, early nights, actually.
0: Early nights, late nights. Nathan said he's low. He's had to face some difficult situations and decisions recently. That is hard, isn't it? Facing up. But it's good to face up to things, because if you linger and you put things off, it could go worse. It could go bad. You shouldn't put off. Actually, that you should, don't put off to what you can't do today, tomorrow, if it wasn't yesterday. Is there a phrase about that?
1: Don't put off tomorrow what you can do today.
0: Yes, absolutely. So I'm glad you've made the decisions that you needed to make. But I'm sorry that they were so difficult there, Nathan.
1: I suppose you could have don't put off tomorrow what you should have done yesterday.
0: Yes, we can make it work for ourselves, can we? And Stephen has come in and said his low is drowsy.
1: I have had a bit of that.
0: Yeah,
1: just
0: drowsy.
1: Bit sleepy, kind of sleepy, but not sleepy.
0: All this talk of sleepy and drowsy and fatigue is making me feel very tired. If you hear any snoring noises, one of us has fallen asleep here, because it's that Sunday afternoon feeling, isn't it? You get drowsy on a Sunday afternoon, you have a nice big dinner, which we haven't had. But oftentimes if I have a big dinner, I get all sleepy. That's a big yawn there. You couldn't hear that on the radio, but I could see it. Are you tired? Are we keeping you up there, Peter?
1: No. So no. Any other low points?
0: Are you trying to move it along? Move it along. I'm in charge of this game. It goes as fast as I want it to. So those are all the lows that come in. But you can get in touch. Hello at pure247radio.org, WhatsApp, or any of the socials. Love to hear your lows and your highs, or your highs and your lows. great game, great fun. And it gets us talking about all kinds of things. We've been talking about sleepiness and tiredness and, oh no, I'm getting sleepy and fatigue. But we've been talking about big church and making decisions and all kinds of things. And it's good to talk about these things. Looking forward to the highs next. Are we going to play a song first? What do you think?
1: Well, you're in charge. You told me that.
0: Oh, yeah.
1: So do you want a song?
0: We'll have a song and then we'll do the highs for the high-low game.

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1: Well, do you know what? We're having fun today here on Family Focus. It's Jojo and Peter in the house until 6 o'clock. And I was just looking over towards Peter and I could just see his eyes. And it reminded me when I was at school, I don't know why, and I don't know what's trending now, but when I was trending, we would draw these walls. I don't know whether it's because we were like maybe getting a little bit bored of the teachers or whatever. It was just cool back then. I don't know if, do you doodle? I doodle when it's not because I'm bored. I like to doodle, and doodling is good for you, isn't it? But just drawing little pictures. Well, anyway, trending when I was a kid was you drew a wall and you did a little face with just the eyes poking out. And it reminded me of that because sometimes if I look at you, I can just see your eyes poking up above the screen opposite. So we're having fun. Hope you are this Sunday afternoon. Do you know what? We moved on from the lows in the low, high, low game. And yet I hadn't done my low. I just realised. We have to do something about that. So I want to share my low before we move on to the highs. This is the high, low game. Weed invasion. So I might have a bit of a rant about weeds because we've been so busy in and out of hospital, taking care of Andy B after a stroke, all that kind of stuff. Busy with Pure 24/7 radio and all that kind of things, the weeds went mad in our garden. And I thought there wasn't enough rain, but there's obviously a lot of sunshine. And so I got rather angry with them today and I went mad and I got rid of some of them, and there's more. I've still got the hoe and the spade and the fork. I've got them already. No weed will stand against me. So I was really annoyed because we'd done such a great job at the beginning of the summer and it was all looking really nice. And they crept up everywhere, all around. I was not impressed. So, yeah, weed invasion. That's my low point. And also the apples, they're falling down off the apple tree. And there's nothing we can do about them, apart from just pick them up. It's really annoying, isn't it? There must be

0: lead by example, but okay. My high point for the week would probably be going for a run, actually, because I haven't been able to do that for a while. So I went for a quick run, actually, with you earlier in the week, which was actually just nice because I haven't done that for a while. And yes, just being able to, you know, move my legs a little bit. Well, I've moved my legs before then, but to be able to do a run, which perhaps I'm a bit odd, I actually do enjoy running. I do actually feel good after a run. And so that was nice to do that after good. Quite a while.
1: Sorted. Andy B's high was pure 247 radio. We'll still be at Big Church in the expo, so do come and speak to us. It'll be Stephen D and Nathan Thomas and Phil will be there as well, and maybe others. But what Andy B did get in touch and say that there'll be a picture of him there, even though he won't be there in person. There will be a picture there, and you can get a selfie with Andy B, the CEO of Pure 24/7 Radio. Fantastic. And also his high is Sandy B. He hasn't had fatigue for a good few days. So though his low was the fact that he had fatigue, it hasn't been for a while. So that's good. Nathan's high went for my first run in this for some time. He's the same as you. You didn't go together, did you?
0: No.
1: I got slightly wet because of the rain, but felt amazing afterwards. It's good, isn't it? Good feeling when you haven't done something for a while and it all goes very well. Even when you get wet on the way. Absolutely fantastic. And Stephen, so well done, Nathan, and to you, Peter, for going out for a run. Stephen says his high is the rain. It is nice, isn't it? It looks so dry around, isn't it? It's not got green yet, but it is good to see some rain and see the puddles there. But ducks haven't come back, but give it time and the ducks will be. Because what is it they say? It's good weather for ducks when it rains, isn't it?
0: Yes.
1: And there's a reason for that. Before I forget then, I should say my high, shouldn't I?
0: Yes.
1: And what is my high? Well, it's similar to Stephen. It's actually cooler weather. I was getting quite fed up of walking out of the house to what seemed like an oven. You know, I remember going on holiday to Spain and experiencing that and like, okay, not funny anymore. Could you turn the oven off? And it was like that for days and days and days in our heat wave. And even if it wasn't a heat wave, it was just so warm, wasn't it? I loved getting my, washing dry. And it was nice to walk around in a t-shirt because it's been a bit cool recently, but I am loving the cooler weather. I'm sorry. That is the high and low game, and that was great fun. But you can still get in touch, hello@pure247radio.org, WhatsApp, or any of the socials, and we'll play some more song. Here's a Shakira song before we do some news items. Yes, Peter?
0: Yes, I got some stories ready.
1: Excellent.
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1: Hi, I'm Andy Brown. 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

0: I'm Alive There by Seal. Hope you enjoyed that. It's the Family Focus Show with myself, Peter, and Jojo. 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But we'd like to do some stories in the second hour, is that right?
1: Yes, that's right. And you're on that, aren't you?
0: I am, yes.
1: So what have we got? Do I get to choose or are you just going to, go ahead?
0: I always take three ones and I figured that you could choose out of the three. Hopefully we'll have time for all three. But so you ready for the stories?
1: Go on then.
0: So smart pet feeder outage leaves owners worried about pets.
1: Mm-hmm.
0: A new study finds we're spending over 6 hours a day online, and police rescue a sculpture they thought was a person.
1: Oh, I've got to hear that one. That sounds funny.
0: Yes. So I'm not actually sure where this was in the world. But
1: so somewhere in the world, at some point, sometime.
0: Yeah, some point, sometime. In a museum. With lots of like art pieces and things. There was this very realistic art piece.
1: Oh, wow.
0: Of like a person in a box doing some, well, not in a box, but like doing some work. And so their legs were kind of hanging out of this box.
1: Oh.
0: And a passerby saw this through a window and thought that this person was in some kind of distress.
1: Oh, no.
0: And so called the police. And the police couldn't open the door. I think it was shut at that time. No one in the museum. So they used force to enter into the building. Force, which actually is going to cost the museum £740 to get repaired. Presumably there was a door which they knocked down. Although you always see them in the movies, people just picking a lock. Couldn't they have just picked the little lock?
1: Oh, I don't know.
0: No damage or something. Well, no, they thought someone was in distress, so it's just get the door open. So
1: they had probable cause, didn't they?
0: And then they found out it was a statue.
1: Oh,
0: very realistic statue.
1: I don't know how I feel. It's not that funny now I think about it, because I think, well, you know, it's really great that somebody cared and it's great that the police responded. So it's good that we've got that, wherever that is, whenever it was.
0: Definitely not in the UK.
1: Yeah.
0: But somewhere else.
1: So maybe there's a lesson for the museum there to not leave on display legs hanging up unless they were doing it on purpose to get... I mean, it makes sense, doesn't it, really? I've heard stories like that before where people have got a practical joke with legs sticking out or something like that and thought someone's in distress. It happens, doesn't it? But it's good to know that, you know, the police will respond if they think someone's in distress. So, you know, there's a good side to it, but and a funny side. But actually, well, I know the museum's got to fork out and maybe the insurance covers it, but at the end of the day, they shouldn't leave like something like that on display, should they? Because
0: well,
1: you know,
0: it was
1: concern people.
0: Well, it was just a piece of art. I suppose you should be a bit more.
1: Oh well, they should have a little label on it saying this is not a real person or
0: something,
1: shouldn't they?
0: They're covering it up. I think.
1: Disclaimer.
0: Yeah. I mean, it seemed more funny to begin with, but it's sort of. Well, no one was actually hurt. So
1: It makes me think about birds, because often birds fly into windows, don't they? Yeah. It's like their nemesis, isn't it? Because they can't see it. So our nemesis is like if we see something that looks like someone is stressed, we're going to call the police, aren't we? So you need to have like, you know, for birds, not that it would help birds if you put put a label or something. Do they do that for birds to prevent birds flying into windows? They put something on it so they can maybe realise that there's something there. I know they do it for people, don't they? They put something, because you can have really clean doors or windows, and you can. I've seen people walk into doors and windows because they're so clean, aren't they? And you don't realize they're there. But yeah, I'm just thinking, do you have to have the same with, legs or things that look bad? You have to say, no, it's okay. This is not a crime scene. Although, if it was a crime scene and someone didn't want to know, then they might put that sign up. No, never mind. I don't know how we're going to stop this problem. Interesting story. Shame we don't know where it is, but never mind.
0: I have the name, but I'm going to mispronounce it. Do you want another study then?
1: Yes, go on then.
0: Yes. So, you want to choose from the two that we have?
1: I can't remember what you said now. Something about being online too long. What's that one?
0: Oh, this one. People apparently spend 6 hours and 37 minutes every single day on the internet.
1: On the internet. Yes, does that cover streaming, like watching films and stuff like that? What does that cover?
0: It includes scrolling, streaming, gaming, or working through screens.
1: So if you were watching a film on your TV and not on the computer, as it were, and it was like a film, does that count as being online? Do you know what I mean? Online is just on the internet, isn't it?
0: Because You mean like if you had a DVD, you know, that really old-fashioned
1: thing? Yeah, old-fashioned or an old-fashioned TV, yeah. Well, that doesn't count then.
0: I suppose it doesn't.
2: I don't know.
1: They're not really talking about screen time. They're talking about online time.
0: Online time. But although a lot of jobs require people being online, like, you know, looking up things.
1: Well, offline. They're not talking about offline. You know, when you're not like online, well, i.e. it's not, you know,
0: specifically online. Live.
1: Also,
0: I think that's what they mean. Specifically.
1: They need to be more specific because I'm not sure what they mean. Does it tell you a bit more about it?
2: Not really.
1: 6 hours, 37 minutes per day.
0: Well, it just says that every single person, well, most people spend 6 hours and 37 minutes each day online.
1: Seems like a lot, doesn't it?
0: It seems like a lot. But I don't know. I feel like, well, as much as that might be true, perhaps a lot of jobs kind of require doing that.
1: Well, if you're air traffic control, I mean, you're on the screens the whole time. Is that online?
0: Well, no, I don't.
1: Do you know what I mean?
0: It's a very bad study, isn't it? Because you don't actually know what
1: I don't
0: it
1: know
0: is.
1: What. I mean, it sounds daft. I know what online means is on the internet, but actually, how broad are they going? Are they talking about screen time? Are they talking just about? It sounds like just the internet.
0: It sounds like just the internet, yeah. But I mean, like you can play, you know, non-online things like you know,
1: offline
0: video game that's like you plug into your house.
1: So if you download something, that's not online. Is that right? If you downloaded, so if you're watching it online, they're counting it. But if you download it offline, are they counting it? Do you know what I mean? I'm confused now.
0: Yeah, me too. I feel like what they've done basically is just looked at people's, like, you know, you can look at what people are doing online or something.
1: Yeah,
0: really.
1: To be fair, it is concerning though, isn't it? If you think about how long you are online, and a lot of people go on about it, how we ought not to be online quite so much. And that is a problem, isn't it?
0: Yes.
1: I mean, well, I don't know how long I'm on. I mean, like, I'm not online now, am I? Am I online now?
0: Well,
1: when we're on the radio?
0: Well, technically,
1: is that counted?
0: We kind of are in some ways, yes. Which means that is 3 hours of.
1: But it's not the screen,
0: online.
1: Though. Although we do have a screen in front of us.
0: Yeah, it's a bit of a dumb story, really. So
1: yeah, you know, let's just throw that one in the bin because I think.
0: Burn it.
1: Put it in the put it under the suggestion box and we'll call it bin.
0: Yes.
1: B-I-N.
0: Would you like to choose from our next story?
1: Oh, have we got a choice, have I? Just one left.
0: One left. So would you like to choose that
1: one? I'll go for that one, shall I?
0: Well, I suppose you could choose no story, but, you know.
1: No, go on. I need another story after that one because that one, I didn't like the last one.
0: What was the other one before that?
1: I thought it had potential, but it sort of fizzled
0: out. Basically, it's just online, which is very vague. Very, very vague.
1: We want more specifics, don't we?
0: Also, a lot of people, like, you know, if you're a news reporter, you probably end up doing a lot of stuff online, don't you?
1: Yeah.
0: Checking things
1: research
0: out.
1: Research and things like that, yeah.
0: So this next story is about this smart pet feeder that had an outage, like this company had an outage
1: on
0: the floor. And basically it's this device which feeds your pets.
1: Oh, no.
0: To be honest, I kind of think you can't really blame the company for their thing not working because you shouldn't be relying on a piece of technology to feed your dog. If you have a dog.
1: Well, that's the whole point, isn't it? Is you leave them, I don't know when, if they go on holiday or something like that and use that. Because you can get feeders like that. Mechanical ones, you know, they throw out a certain amount of food each day, don't they? Or something like that.
0: But if the power goes, then it's useless, isn't it?
1: Yeah, I guess you need your neighbour to check in on your pets, don't you? Or a family member, don't you? That's safest. You know, they say that so many computers can do so many of our jobs, but actually the human touch does help. The human person.
0: Also,
1: although I know we make errors, don't get me wrong.
0: But
1: what, is that all it says? Just basically these pets weren't fed because there was an outage.
0: Well, basically this company, it wasn't just like one person. It was the software for this device went down on the company. Apparently on the 11th of August, and they addressed it on the 12th of August. It's a bit of information.
1: Oh, no, all them pets all looking hungry. All I can think of is Puss in Boots, you know, that little really sad face.
0: Yes.
1: Oh, imagine all their little dogs and they've got no food. Oh, it's cute. I'm sure it wouldn't do them any harm, would it really?
0: Probably
1: so those
0: not.
1: Dogs are probably well. Well, I was saying dogs. What kind of pets? Is it just any pets?
0: I think, well, I don't know. I'm assuming mainly kind of cats.
1: The goldfish.
0: And dogs.
1: How do goldfish look stressed or, you know, how do they put jib out? Because dogs look like they put the jibs out. You know, they look really like they're really miffed. They've got this face, and cats do the same. But I don't know about fish. They look miffed.
0: I don't know. Well, but sharks always look angry.
1: You're more in danger of overfeeding fish, aren't you, than you are underfeeding them. It wouldn't do them any harm not to have a meal or something, would it?
0: Yeah, I suppose so. I mean, it's sort of like for any person, you know, just missing one meal a day, it's not going to do you any harm. It will leave you hungry. But I feel like with these like computer done things for feeding your pets, why not just feed your pet? You know?
1: Well, if they're not there, they can't feed their pet, yeah.
0: But also, it seems really, really dumb having an online thing.
1: I thought it was a smart thing, not a dumb thing.
0: Well, that's what I thought. It just seems really dumb because why would you have something online? Why not just have a timer that says, you know, at certain times of the day, it just drops food?
1: Yeah. Yeah, that's true. That's a good idea.
0: Why does it need to be online?
1: I think it's a case of, because they can't they? They have a bash at it, don't they? But anywho, interesting stories there. Thank you, Peter, for bringing stories about pet feeder, police involvement in a sculpture, was it?
0: Yes.
1: And that online thing, which we disregarded.
0: I was thinking soon they're going to have like a smart paperclip. it monitors how many pieces of paper there are.
1: Oh, no, don't. Something. Hey, it might be out there. Mm. Or we could invent it. Have we just invented something? Yeah.
0: Or a smart like hair clip or something, so it measures where all the hairs are, and you get an email on your phone saying your hair's out of place.
1: So I need a haircut.
0: Yes.
1: Oh, like that. With that, let's have some sense from Pink, shall we? Don't leave me.

the sea may split. You may say that isn't it. Or maybe right, you may disagree. Same old star, same old me. And I don't know what you mean to me.

So, this is now the end of the second hour of this The Family Focus show. Myself and Jojo, we're now going on into the news at 5. And then I believe it's going to be the phrase of the week, which Jojo knows. I don't know what that is, so I'm looking forward to that. The phrase of the week, we'll see, you know, is it yay or nay for that phrase? Oh, that's a conundrum in itself, isn't it? We'll find out if that phrase is any good. It's funny, we always joke about how whenever we try and do an idiom, we always end up saying other idioms alongside. So yes, in the next hour, we'll have an idiom and we'll find out whether it's yay or nay. In the final half hour of the entire show, actually, we'll have some slightly more up-tempo, more energetic tunes to get ready for the week ahead. And actually, it'll be a repeat Energize show, which from 6 p.m., which actually I did earlier in the week. So there's plenty to look forward to after the Family Focus show. Great tunes and a general mix of music, repeat shows, but also there's plenty to look forward to and enjoy on this, the Family Focus show right now. We've got some Sophie Ellis-Bextor, I Won't Change You, taking us on into the news. And then there's going to be Phrase of the Week around the corner.

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1: From Feature Story News in New York, I'm Mitch McCann with the Week in Review. US President Donald Trump confirmed this week that he plans to meet North Korean leader Kim Jong-un this year, with a possible summit on the sidelines of the APEC gathering in November. Pyongyang has so far poured cold water on the prospect of talks, with Kim Jong-un's sister Kim Yo-jong saying she is not aware of any communication between the two nations. President Trump's confirmation comes as he faces criticism over his decision to cut short joint military drills with South Korea. Nick Harper reports from Washington.
2: To get a denuclearization deal done with North Korea would be a huge foreign policy win, a huge win for any president at any point in their presidency. But Donald Trump is currently a president who looks like a president who needs a foreign policy win. His Gaza peace deal was signed and delivered last year, but it's limping along. It hasn't really come to fruition.
1: Prince Harry and Meghan Markle have revealed they plan to move back to Britain later this month, ending more than 6 years of self-imposed exile from the United Kingdom. The couple's children, Prince Archie and Princess Lilibet, have been enrolled at British schools ahead of the new term in September, and the family will live at a private residence outside London. King Charles is said to welcome the chance to see more of his son's family, though the couple will not return as working members of the royal family. Ollie Barrett reports from London.
3: This was a surprise even to the King, as far as we understand it, who we believe was told about this move on Sunday. It doesn't mean that Harry or Meghan are likely to resume their roles as part of the working royal family, but we do understand from royal sources that King Charles welcomes the opportunity to see more of Harry and Meghan.
1: China this week publicly rejected Washington's sanctions campaign against Iran, ordering Chinese companies not to comply with US measures targeting five refineries accused of buying Iranian oil. Donald Trump launched what he called an unprecedented economic operation against Tehran, warning that any country offering Iran a lifeline would face severe financial retaliation. US Treasury Secretary Scott Bessent has called on American allies to choose sides, describing the plan as the toughest sanctions in history. Jagruti Dave reports from Washington.
4: What we do know is that the president is calling it an economic D-Day and is saying that there will be tremendous economic consequences for any countries that effectively do business with Iran. The language in that social media post that Donald Trump issued suggests that there would be secondary sanctions on countries that buy Iranian oils.
1: And finally this week, Moderna and Merck have announced the first ever positive phase 3 results for a personalized mRNA cancer vaccine in melanoma patients. It's a breakthrough that has sent both companies' share prices sharply higher. From Feature Story News in New York, I'm Mitch McCann, and that was The Week in Review.
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0: I love that tune. It's such a fun. Here on Family Focus with Jojo and Peter, into the final hour. We've done some great stories. Well, they weren't quite so. We did our best with them. And we had some fun with, what were we doing? High-low game. And of course, Matt Dick was around to give us all things sport. And that was a great tune there. And still great tunes to come. And in this next hour, have the phrase of the week, the crowbar. Prince.
1: Stand in
0: crowbar king, and we'll crank it up to 11 in the last half hour, so all to play for. But before we go on to the phrase of the week, and have I got a good one for you, we'll have a bit more music. Here's Carlton Dixon with Walk on the Waves.

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1: Oh, this is the moment you've been waiting for. And Peter has been trying to get the phrase of the week out of me before time, but I haven't told him. But it's now time for phrase of the week.

0: you know what? I've discovered my chair is squeaky as well. You know that we were saying your mic stand earlier was squeaky because I was having a little bop to that tune, and it's taking us into the phrase of the week. Are you ready, Peter? I have a phrase of the week up my sleeve. Well, not literally. But then obviously idioms aren't always literal, are they? In fact, most of the time they're not. This one has, do you know what? I'll tell you why I had this one, because it came up on Pure Brunch this week. I was doing my good news, and I was saying, don't put off till tomorrow what you can do today, because I've been putting stuff off. And then when I realized when I'd done it and I felt better, it was like, ah, you know what? I know a phrase about that. And we used that phrase earlier. I can't remember why. You said it, didn't you?
1: Well, no, actually, you used it earlier.
0: Yeah, I can't remember why.
1: I adjusted it. Don't put off tomorrow what you should have done yesterday.
0: That was it. Yeah, you butchered it. Don't put off till tomorrow what you can do today, or never put off till tomorrow. And what it basically means, it's advice not to delay doing something that you could or should do either today or immediately, if not sooner.
1: Mm.
0: Yeah. So it's about not to procrastinating. I like that word. Procrastinating. Don't procrastinate. Don't put stuff off. Apparently, it's associated with Benjamin Franklin. He was an American statesman, very popular, very well known. And apparently, he popularized this phrase in his book, making the point of seizing the moment and not procrastinating. Have I said that enough? Because I like that word. don't put off till tomorrow what you can do today. It's good advice, isn't it? I mean, we've used the phrase, and I've used it in the week. We use it, and it's in use. It's been around a long time. I mean, Benjamin Franklin, that's a long time ago. It's a good few hundred years ago. And I do believe it's still popular, stood the test of time. Good advice, really, isn't it? Because you can put things off. I mean, some things have to wait till tomorrow. Like if it's your birthday, you don't like go, don't put your birthday off, you know, you might as well have it today because you need to have it on the day. There are certain things that have to happen tomorrow, aren't they? I mean, I know tomorrow never comes. That's another idiom. But, you know, there are things that do have to wait to a certain time. Like we can't do family focus, like, I don't know, tonight. That's just not right, is it? It's 3 till 6 on a Sunday. And you can't have the breakfast show at lunchtime, can you? And so on. I could go on for a long time about this, couldn't I? Better shut up. But don't put off till tomorrow what you can do today. Not very specific there, but it is about not procrastinating. Oh, I said it again. What are your thoughts on this, Peter?
1: I don't see anything wrong with this phrase. It seems to make sense. It's a good bit of it's got a good bit of wisdom in that particular
0: wisdom
1: phrase.
0: Ooh, I like it. Yeah, we like wisdom, don't we? That helps.
1: It's always good, isn't it?
0: It helps the world go round.
1: So we're going to give it a little ding.
0: Go on then. No problems there. Absolutely none. But we might have some problems with the next thing. And we did last week. Andy B stepped in to help. So this is the point at which Andy B, who's normally on, but Peter stepped in. Thank you, Peter. I've thanked you before, haven't I? The idea is to link the next song with the idiom. And Peter, are you up for this? So yes. I will repeat the idiom. You'll play the crowbar creaky sound. Very important. And then you will tell me how this phrase links to the next song. So the phrase of the week is this. Don't put off till tomorrow what you can do today.
1: So I hope I can do this justice. Obviously, Andy B is the king, the crowbar king. I'm just the crowbar standing at the moment, a temporary kind of thing. Soon you'll be able to enjoy Andy B's rants and crowbar skills and all the things. But I was trying to think actually of how Andy B might do this. I think the most logical way to link this song, which is by Coldplay, Green Eyes, to the phrase of the week, which was don't put off tomorrow what you can do today. I suppose if you had something in your eye or some kind of eye injury, it's definitely not something to put off till tomorrow.
0: Ooh, I like it. Oh, that's very good.

0: That right there was the Gorillaz with Dare. And before that, you heard Coldplay, which we linked into the phrase of the week, which was, don't put off tomorrow what you can do today. And yes, and we linked that to, you know, might put off doing some kind of doing something with your eye with a doctor or something, you know, something like that. Going to the doctors about your eye, you might put that off.
1: I was impressed. So,
0: yes. Well, I followed Andy B's example on creating an example to kind of link the two together. But we wanted to talk about when you can next hear JoJo and myself.
1: Yes. So who's back first out of the two of us? That'll be you, won't it?
0: Yes.
1: Yeah, so you can start. School's out Monday to Friday.
0: Well, technically, I'm back after this show with the
1: repeat. Of the Energize, of course. And that's cool. What a Sunday we've got. Family focus and then the Energize show. What more could you need? Back up in the morning will be Steve and Dee for the breakfast show. Obviously, Andy B did this morning, did a cracking job, and Andy Brown did Saturday morning. But Steve and Dee takes it from there Monday to Friday with the breakfast show, and it'll be Katie Mack for Pure Brunch Monday. Mm. And you'll do Schools Out from 3 till 4.
0: Yes.
1: Mondays, you'll throw in a soundtrack of a rock show, rock song, won't you? Which is brilliant. And each day you have a different soundtrack, which is very exciting. But it's a nice little show, you know, in the afternoon before the Get You Home show. So I do like that show. And you'll do the Energize show as well on your Wednesday night. And the Chill Out Zone. On a Friday.
0: We're covering four Nathan twice.
1: Yeah. And so I will do Pure Brunch Tuesday and Thursday. That's quite normal. I'm meant to do that. And of course, the 70s show. And I'm not sure whether I'm going to get back into, you know, lots of different interesting stuff about 70s, or I'm just going to play loads of great tunes that I've chosen. I don't know. I haven't decided. It's all to play for. But that's what me and Peter are up to. And of course, next Sunday, Family Focus. But not with us. We'll tell you more soon.

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3: The Bible teaches that Jesus came the first time to inaugurate his kingdom, but he is coming a second time in order to consummate the kingdom. 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
3: In fact, that hope gives us reason to even wake up in the morning. That hope, it motivates us to love the unlovable, to love the lost. That hope comforts us to comfort the hurting. That hope is the one that causes us to tell our neighbors and plead with them

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So kicking off the final half hour of the Family Focus Show, it's Beat It by Michael Jackson as we turn it up to 11 in this final half hour. We've got plenty of great tunes to enjoy. As I say, as we turn it up to 11, all energetic, kind of a nice kind of prelude to the Repeat Energize show. But yeah, this kind of last half hour is getting you motivated for the week ahead, but also it's a good excuse to play some upbeat tunes, I think. So this next one, it's Big Shot by LZ7.

with an opening line. Gonna take my time, been letting it slide. Deep down something died as the crowd reacts. Gonna give it all back. What do you think about that?

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0: mine, it's a Chihuahua.
1: Wow, this is Family Focus with Jojo and Peter, and we have chosen lovingly some energetic songs for you for this last half hour. 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That's brilliant. Family Focus will be hosted by Paul Stubbs on next Sunday, 3 till 6. So we're having a little bit of a rest. Pure 24/7 radio at Big Church, don't forget. Here's a couple of great songs. I love this one. Kylie Minogue and Robbie Williams with Kids. And then, boom, if that wasn't enough, Toby Mac and John Cooper. Woohoo!

0: Do thoroughly enjoy that tune there by Toby Mac featuring John Cooper of the band Skillet. That one was called Tonight. And we're at the end of the Family Focus show, Jojo and myself, once again, actually. And of course, next week, Paul will be covering this show, which gives us a little bit of a rest. So you can look forward to Paul on the Family Focus show. He always does a fabulous job. But we've got a great tune. We recently watched the film, actually. We've got The Living Daylights by A-ha. Obviously, a Timothy Dalton Bond movie. Watched that recently, which was great.
1: It was absolutely fantastic. That's going to take us out into the Energize show, which is on after the news. But don't forget, Big Church Festival. We'll talk more and more about it all week, won't we? Mm-hmm. Pure 24/7 Radio there. Come and see us. Come and speak to us. It's going to be great.
0: It is, absolutely. Now, do stay tuned. As I say, one more tune going to take us into the news. Then we've got a Repeat Energize show, which I think is pretty good because I did do that show. So yes, plenty to stay tuned for. We'll be on our different shows through the week. But thank you for joining us on the Family Focus show.

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1: From Feature Story News in New York, I'm Mitch McCann with the Week in Review. U.S. President Donald Trump confirmed this week that he plans to meet North Korean leader Kim Jong-un this year, with a possible summit on the sidelines of the APEC gathering in November. Pyongyang has so far poured cold water on the prospect of talks, with Kim Jong-un's sister Kim Yo-jong saying she is not aware of any communication between the two nations. President Trump's confirmation comes as he faces criticism over his decision to cut short joint military drills with South Korea. Nick Harper reports from Washington.
2: To get a denuclearization deal done with North Korea would be a huge foreign policy win, a huge win for any president at any point in their presidency. But Donald Trump is currently a president who looks like a president who needs a foreign policy win. His Gaza peace deal was signed and delivered last year, but it's limping along. It hasn't really come to fruition.
1: Prince Harry and Meghan Markle have revealed they plan to move back to Britain later this month, ending more than 6 years of self-imposed exile from the United Kingdom. The couple's children, Prince Archie and Princess Lilibet, have been enrolled at British schools ahead of the new term in September, and the family will live at a private residence outside London. King Charles is said to welcome the chance to see more of his son's family, though the couple will not return as working members of the royal family. Ollie Barrett reports from London.
3: This was a surprise even to the King, as far as we understand it, who we believe was told about this move on Sunday. It doesn't mean that Harry or Meghan are likely to resume their roles as part of the working royal family, but we do understand from royal sources that King Charles welcomes the opportunity to see more of Harry and Meghan.
1: China this week publicly rejected Washington's sanctions campaign against Iran, ordering Chinese companies not to comply with U.S. measures targeting five refineries accused of buying Iranian oil. Donald Trump launched what he called an unprecedented economic operation against Tehran, warning that any country offering Iran a lifeline would face severe financial retaliation. U.S. Treasury Secretary Scott Bessent has called on American allies to choose sides, describing the plan as the toughest sanctions in history. Jagruti Dave reports from Washington.
4: What we do know is that the president is calling it an economic D-Day and is saying that there will be tremendous economic consequences for any countries that effectively do business with Iran. The language in that social media post that Donald Trump issued suggests that there would be secondary sanctions on countries that buy Iranian oils.
1: And finally this week, Moderna and Merck have announced the first ever positive phase 3 results for a personalized mRNA cancer vaccine in melanoma patients. It's a breakthrough that has sent both companies' share prices sharply higher. From Feature Story News in New York, I'm Mitch McCann, and that was The Week in Review.
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Well, that right there was Warriors Dance by The Prodigy. And as always, that is beginning this, The Energize Show with myself, Peter. Glad that you're tuning in. We're going to get you energized and ready for the week ahead. Hope you're doing all right at the moment. If you're not quite feeling 100%, not quite feeling as happy as you want to be, don't worry. We'll cheer you up and get you motivated and play some really super energetic tunes like that one, which beautifully sets the tone for The Energize Show by The Prodigy, Warriors Dance. This next one, this is quite a cool tune, bit of hard rock for you, by Skillet. This one's called Unpopular.

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1: Thank you there, Dan Rouse. Yep, that's WhatsApp if you want to get in touch. Right now, this is the Energized Show, only on Pure 24/7 Radio. Here to get you energized and ready for the week. Hope you're doing well. At the moment, we're going to make sure that you're ready, giving you the motivation that you need. I think I'm definitely ready for a bit of motivation by the Energized Show. Mainly, this is just about the tunes. Don't have all too many features. In the second hour, actually, a little bit, kind of 5:10 past, we'll have our Energetic 3 with three tunes, all specifically from the 1980s, which is an especially iconic year, I would say. So that's what you can look forward to a little bit later on, as I say, in the second hour. Of course, lots of energizing tunes, which, to be honest, that's all this show is really about. Whether you just want some company at this time of the day, whether you like music that's upbeat, or you need a bit of motivation, whether to do something right now or just some motivation to get yourself feeling ready in the right frame of mind for the week ahead, whatever that might look like, whatever that might have in store for you. Hopefully, good things in store, but, you know, better be on the safe side, eh? And what better way than with really upbeat, energetic music? I would say that song by Skillet, Unpopular, definitely fits the bill, and our usual show starter by The Prodigy, Warriors Dance, definitely fits the bill, and as I say, nicely sets the tone for this The Energized Show. This next tune is also really good. It's a bit of rock for you by Lady Hawk. This one's called Magic.

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Yes, this very much is Pure 24/7 Radio. You're tuned in to, right now, The Energized Show, here to get you energized and ready for the rest of the week, whatever that might look like for you. Got loads and loads of great tunes to get you motivated and get you ready for the week ahead. What better way to get motivated than with music? Music really does talk to us. Sometimes it helps us perhaps think, perhaps because of the lyrics, but thinking more about the kind of flow of the music, the kind of the beat, perhaps. The beat of the music can, you know, it can help us do things, help us move, perhaps not in a good way when it comes to dancing. Or maybe it does help you move in a good way. I don't know. Perhaps not so much for me. But, you know, music can help us, you know, it can speak to us in many ways. Gentler tunes can help us to have slow down. And apparently, actually, I had a study that apparently gentler music can make time feel like it's going by slower. So actually, energetic music, if you're doing a task you don't enjoy, if you play some really quick-paced tunes, might help the job seem like it takes less long, perhaps. But yeah, music speaks to us in different ways, and energetic music can get us tapping our feet and get us going. And that's what that's what this show is all about, The Energized Show. Now, this next tune, this is really cool. I do love a remix, and this is a remix track by Colton Dixon, In and Out of Time, the Phenomenon remix.

0: Do love that song there by Take That. That one was called Kids. Good, energetic track. Hope you enjoyed that. Of course, this is the Energize Show, so all the tunes are energetic. Maybe you prefer music that's a bit more upbeat, that's more your cup of tea, or maybe you're just in the mood for something at the moment that's a bit more upbeat. We've got loads of different shows depending on your mood. For instance, on a Friday, it'll be the Weekend Wind Down Show, which at the moment, I, myself, Peter, have been covering with Nathan Thomas, and that show's all about winding you down into the weekend. This show, though, it's all about getting you motivated and through the week, giving you that boost that you need to get through. And we've got a song in a moment by the band No Doubt right after these announcements.
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Great tune right there by No Doubt. Hope you enjoyed that. Got plenty more great tunes to enjoy, actually, in the second half of this first hour of the Energize Show. But then there'll be even more great tunes to enjoy in the second hour. Plenty of songs, including our Energetic 3, where we play three tunes, all from the 1980s. That's coming up in the second hour. But as I say, actually, we've got quite a few tunes in this final half hour. Quite a few slightly shorter songs. But that means we've got a good variety of music. So shall we move on to our next song? It's by the band The Clash, and it's called Rock the Cash Bar.

That one right there, The Wonder Stuff, Cause I Love You was the name of that one. And I hope you enjoyed that. And before that, of course, we had The Clash with Rock the Cash Bar, which is a brilliant song of theirs. The Clash did do some great tunes, didn't they? And that particular one was from the year, pretty sure that was 80s, yep, 1982. And I do know that some of their songs were also in the 70s, because the band formed in London in 1976. And that tune you just heard, I believe, was a 90s one by The Wonder Stuff. Yep, 1994, Cause I Love You. Plenty of great tunes still to come in this final half hour of this first hour of the Energize Show. But then there's another hour around the corner with even more energizing tunes, including the Energetic Three, as I say. So lots to look forward to and lots to stay tuned for. Next up, we've got a tune by Alicia Dixon.

get in touch via WhatsApp. Head on over to the Contact Us page on pure247radio.org and look for the big green box that says Chat with Us on WhatsApp. She hurt my

Great song there by Fuse ODG. That one was called Tina, which kind of makes me want to play a bit of Tina Turner. Might need to do that at some point, perhaps before the end of the hour. But we are nearly at the end of this first hour of the NHI show. Next up, though, we've got a tune by the Noisettes. Don't Upset the Rhythm is the name of this one.

I do really enjoy that song. Just kind of a fun feel to it, I always find. Really great tune there. Bite My Lip by Shania Twain, which I think I've actually fallen into the habit of biting my lip, which is never a good habit to get into. But anyways, I'm not sure it's quite what she meant by that. I think it's more just not saying something, perhaps, which, you know, sometimes it's actually good to, you know, exercise some self-control. Because sometimes best thing to say is sometimes nothing. Sometimes it's good just to leave things alone. But we've got time for one more tune, which will take us on into the news and on into the second hour of the Energize Show. We've got a great track, really good rock song, which is going to begin the show. Of course, we're going to start off with the news, but we've got Need to Breathe, Great Night, which will take us into the news and on into the second hour with plenty more super energizing tunes to enjoy. So stay tuned.

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1: From Feature Story News in New York, I'm Mitch McCann with the Week in Review. US President Donald Trump confirmed this week that he plans to meet North Korean leader Kim Jong-un this year, with a possible summit on the sidelines of the APEC gathering in November. Pyongyang has so far poured cold water on the prospect of talks, with Kim Jong-un's sister, Kim Yo-jong, saying she is not aware of any communication between the two nations. President Trump's confirmation comes as he faces criticism over his decision to cut short joint military drills with South Korea. Nick Harper reports from Washington.
2: To get a denuclearization deal done with North Korea would be a huge foreign policy win, a huge win for any president at any point in their presidency. But Donald Trump is currently a president who looks like a president who needs a foreign policy win. His Gaza peace deal was signed and delivered last year, but it's limping along. It hasn't really come to fruition.
1: Prince Harry and Meghan Markle have revealed they plan to move back to Britain later this month, ending more than 6 years of self-imposed exile from the United Kingdom. The couple's children, Prince Archie and Princess Lilibet, have been enrolled at British schools ahead of the new term in September, and the family will live at a private residence outside London. King Charles is said to welcome the chance to see more of his son's family, though the couple will not return as working members of the royal family. Ollie Barrett reports from London.
3: This was a surprise even to the King, as far as we understand it, who we believe was told about this move on Sunday. It doesn't mean that Harry or Meghan are likely to resume their roles as part of the working royal family, but we do understand from royal sources that King Charles welcomes the opportunity to see more of Harry and Meghan.
1: China this week publicly rejected Washington's sanctions campaign against Iran, ordering Chinese companies not to comply with US measures targeting five refineries accused of buying Iranian oil. Donald Trump launched what he called an unprecedented economic operation against Tehran, warning that any country offering Iran a lifeline would face severe financial retaliation. US Treasury Secretary Scott Bessent has called on American allies to choose sides, describing the plan as the toughest sanctions in history. Jagruti Dave reports from Washington.
4: What we do know is that the president is calling it an economic D-Day and is saying that there will be tremendous economic consequences for any countries that effectively do business with Iran. The language in that social media post that Donald Trump issued suggests that there would be secondary sanctions on countries that buy Iranian oil.
1: And finally this week, Moderna and Merck have announced the first ever positive phase 3 results for a personalized mRNA cancer vaccine in melanoma patients. It's a breakthrough that has sent both companies' share prices sharply higher. From Feature Story News in New York, I'm Mitch McCann, and that was The Week in Review.
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Thank you there, Nathan Thomas. Well, we have just entered the final hour of this The Energize Show. Final seems a bit like it's near the end, but we've got loads of music to enjoy. This is just the first half of the final hour of The Energize Show. We've enjoyed plenty of great tunes in the first hour, and we'll continue to enjoy the great music that we've got in store for you. So in the second hour of The Energize Show, the first part of the second hour, around about 5:10 past the hour, we have our Energetic 3, where we play three tunes, one from the 1980s, which, as I was mentioning, is quite an iconic year. Not sure why the 80s in particular, but it seems to stick out more so than other decades. And yeah, it is a great decade for music, although the same can be said for any decade. But as I say, it's quite an iconic year for music. So we've got three tunes, two are from the rock category, one from the pop category. Coming your way in reversed order, we've got U2, Bullet the Blue Sky, great tune there, from 1987. We've got Michael Jackson, King of Pop, with the song Bad, from 1987. And starting it off, we've got Need You Tonight by INXS, also from 1987. In fact, actually, all of these tunes today, I went for a specific year in the 80s, and all of them are from 87. Michael Jackson, INXS, U2. Of course, all of them do music a little bit before that, but yes, all of them did music on this particular year. So maybe 1987 has a particular meaning for you. But yeah, three great tunes. Got some rock, got a bit of pop by Michael Jackson, and then a bit more rock as well. So enjoy this, your Energetic 3, three tunes from the 1980s, and specifically for this week, from 1987.

You are listening to Pure 24/7 Radio, the pure choice. That you are. Thank you there, Stephen D. Well, you just enjoyed your energetic three on this The Energized Show, where we play three tunes, all from the 1980s. And to be honest, quite often I like to pick a specific year in the 1980s. And this time I went for 1987. So we enjoyed some great tracks. We had one from In Excess, Need You Tonight, one by Michael Jackson with a song called Bad, one by U2, Bullet the Blue Sky, all as I say, from 1987, In Excess, and U2 with some rock, and Michael Jackson, obviously the king of pop, with a pop track for you there. Hope you enjoyed those brilliant tunes. And as we move out of the 80s, we're going to move into a 90s track, which I think is quite nice, and then on into a noughties track, you know, progressing through the decades. But this particular tune is by Tina Turner, because we played a track which was called Tina, and it made me want to play a tune by Tina Turner. So we've got a good movie track for you from the film GoldenEye with Pierce Brosnan, the Bond movie, with the particular track for that film being by Tina Turner. This is from 1995, so almost 10 years after those three tracks you just heard. Actually, those were all 1987. This was 1995. So there's an 8-year difference. So I hope you enjoy it. No, is that 8 years? No, I think it's... That's 8 years. Sorry, I couldn't do the math there. That was 8 years difference between those tunes. 8 years between those two tunes. Those different tunes. In Excess, Michael Jackson, U2 are Energetic Three. And moving on into a 90s track, nice and fittingly, we've got Tina Turner, GoldenEye.

0: Really cool, funky track there by Audio Bullies and Nancy Sinatra. I think that was kind of like a remix kind of tune of a much earlier track. But yeah, that was a really cool song there. Shot You Down from 2005. And about half an hour left of this, The Energize Show this week. Got plenty more great tunes for you to enjoy in the second half of this, well, the second half of the show. This is the second hour, and we're about to enter the, well, final quarter, I suppose you could say. So yes, plenty more to look forward to and enjoy. I've got some great tunes in store for you. In a moment, we're going to have a great song by the Eurythmics right after these announcements.
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hope you enjoyed that track right there by Eurythmics. Well, we are in the final half hour of this The Energize Show. Only a little bit left, but we've still got time for some really great tunes for you to enjoy to get you energized and ready for the week. Whatever is in store for you in the next little while, hopefully you'll have the energy and the right kind of, you'll have the morale to keep going. That's what this show is all about. There are loads of other great shows here on Pure 24/7 Radio, by the way, including shows like Midweek Worship every Wednesday, 9 till 11 p.m. with Dan Rouse. Great show. Highly recommend tuning into that show. As I say, every Wednesday, 9 till 11 p.m. If you want your midweek boost of worship tunes, then that is the show for you. But next up, we've got a little bit of Dance Pop by Rihanna. This one's a really cool one, SOS.

That great tune there, that was Led Zeppelin, Black Dog. Do enjoy some Led Zeppelin, they did some great rock tracks. And that was definitely one of them. Black Dog was the name of that tune. Hope you enjoyed that. It's currently about 2:15. Soon we'll be on into the news. And at the end of the Energize show. But we've still got time for some great tunes. This next one, actually, this is quite a... I'm not actually sure what to expect from this tune, because from the sounds of things, it's a bit of a remix tune. So it's by the band Erasure. Who needs love like that? But it's the Hamburg Mix. So enjoy this next one. I can't quite place the sound of this one. Not sure if I've heard it before. So yes, looking forward to this one. A little bit of pop for you.

0: That was a good tune there, which kind of at the end started to go down more of a hard rock feel. Hope you enjoyed that. Started off, I would say, pretty average level of heaviness for rock, and then became a bit harder. But of course, it was nice and energetic. But this, The Energized Show, and we only have time for a couple more tracks before we end the Energized Show. 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So, yeah, we're going to have a tune in a moment by Toby Mac and Britt Nicole. 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

always do love that song, Eye on It by Toby Mac and Britt Nicole. And that leaves us enough time for one more tune from the hard rock category, Kasabian, with the song called Empire. That's going to take us on into the news and finish the Energize show this week. Of course, I will be back next week, same time, same place. And as always, on the Schools Out show, 3 till 4pm. Every weekday. But thank you for joining me today. I hope you're feeling energized. Hope you're feeling ready for whatever might be in store for you. Hope things are going well. But in case things aren't quite going as you planned, hope you're feeling ready and energized. Thank you for joining me today. I'll talk to you soon.

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1: From Feature Story News in New York, I'm Mitch McCann with the Week in Review. U.S. President Donald Trump confirmed this week that he plans to meet North Korean leader Kim Jong-un this year, with a possible summit on the sidelines of the APEC gathering in November. Pyongyang has so far poured cold water on the prospect of talks, with Kim Jong-un's sister, Kim Yo-jong, saying she is not aware of any communication between the two nations. President Trump's confirmation comes as he faces criticism over his decision to cut short joint military drills with South Korea. Nick Harper reports from Washington.
2: To get a denuclearization deal done with North Korea would be a huge foreign policy win, a huge win for any president at any point in their presidency. But Donald Trump is currently a president who looks like a president who needs a foreign policy win. His Gaza peace deal was signed and delivered last year, but it's limping along. It hasn't really come to fruition.
1: Prince Harry and Meghan Markle have revealed they plan to move back to Britain later this month, ending more than 6 years of self-imposed exile from the United Kingdom. The couple's children, Prince Archie and Princess Lilibet, have been enrolled at British schools ahead of the new term in September, and the family will live at a private residence outside London. King Charles is said to welcome the chance to see more of his son's family, though the couple will not return as working members of the royal family. Ollie Barrett reports from London.
3: This was a surprise even to the King, as far as we understand it, who we believe was told about this move on Sunday. It doesn't mean that Harry or Meghan are likely to resume their roles as part of the working royal family, but we do understand from royal sources that King Charles welcomes the opportunity to see more of Harry and Meghan.
1: China this week publicly rejected Washington's sanctions campaign against Iran, ordering Chinese companies not to comply with U.S. measures targeting five refineries accused of buying Iranian oil. Donald Trump launched what he called an unprecedented economic operation against Tehran, warning that any country offering Iran a lifeline would face severe financial retaliation. U.S. Treasury Secretary Scott Bessent has called on American allies to choose sides, describing the plan as the toughest sanctions in history. Jagruti Dave reports from Washington.
4: What we do know is that the president is calling it an economic D-Day and is saying that there will be tremendous economic consequences for any countries that effectively do business with Iran. The language in that social media post that Donald Trump issued suggests that there would be secondary sanctions on countries that buy Iranian oils.
1: And finally this week, Moderna and Merck have announced the first ever positive phase 3 results for a personalized mRNA cancer vaccine in melanoma patients. It's a breakthrough that has sent both companies' share prices sharply higher. From Feature Story News in New York, I'm Mitch McCann, and that was the Week in Review.
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1: From Feature Story News in New York, I'm Mitch McCann with the Week in Review. US President Donald Trump confirmed this week that he plans to meet North Korean leader Kim Jong-un this year, with a possible summit on the sidelines of the APEC gathering in November. Pyongyang has so far poured cold water on the prospect of talks, with Kim Jong-un's sister, Kim Yo-jong, saying she is not aware of any communication between the two nations. President Trump's confirmation comes as he faces criticism over his decision to cut short joint military drills with South Korea. Nick Harper reports from Washington.
2: To get a denuclearization deal done with North Korea would be a huge foreign policy win, a huge win for any president at any point in their presidency. But Donald Trump is currently a president who looks like a president who needs a foreign policy win. His Gaza peace deal was signed and delivered last year, but it's limping along. It hasn't really come to fruition.
1: Prince Harry and Meghan Markle have revealed they plan to move back to Britain later this month, ending more than 6 years of self-imposed exile from the United Kingdom. The couple's children, Prince Archie and Princess Lilibet, have been enrolled at British schools ahead of the new term in September, and the family will live at a private residence outside London. King Charles is said to welcome the chance to see more of his son's family, though the couple will not return as working members of the royal family. Ollie Barrett reports from London.
3: This was a surprise even to the King, as far as we understand it, who we believe was told about this move on Sunday. It doesn't mean that Harry or Meghan are likely to resume their roles as part of the working royal family, but we do understand from royal sources that King Charles welcomes the opportunity to see more of Harry and Meghan.
1: China this week publicly rejected Washington's sanctions campaign against Iran, ordering Chinese companies not to comply with US measures targeting five refineries accused of buying Iranian oil. Donald Trump launched what he called an unprecedented economic operation against Tehran, warning that any country offering Iran a lifeline would face severe financial retaliation. US Treasury Secretary Scott Bessent has called on American allies to choose sides, describing the plan as the toughest sanctions in history. Jagruti Dave reports from Washington.
4: What we do know is that the president is calling it an economic D-Day and is saying that there will be tremendous economic consequences for any countries that effectively do business with Iran. The language in that social media post that Donald Trump issued suggests that there would be secondary sanctions on countries that buy Iranian oils.
1: And finally this week, Moderna and Merck have announced the first ever positive phase 3 results for a personalized mRNA cancer vaccine in melanoma patients. It's a breakthrough that has sent both companies' share prices sharply higher. From Feature Story News in New York, I'm Mitch McCann, and that was the Week in Review.
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1: From Feature Story News in New York, I'm Mitch McCann with the Week in Review. US President Donald Trump confirmed this week that he plans to meet North Korean leader Kim Jong-un this year, with a possible summit on the sidelines of the APEC gathering in November. Pyongyang has so far poured cold water on the prospect of talks, with Kim Jong-un's sister Kim Yo-jong saying she is not aware of any communication between the two nations. President Trump's confirmation comes as he faces criticism over his decision to cut short joint military drills with South Korea. Nick Harper reports from Washington.
2: To get a denuclearization deal done with North Korea would be a huge foreign policy win, a huge win for any president at any point in their presidency. But Donald Trump is currently a president who looks like a president who needs a foreign policy win. His Gaza peace deal was signed and delivered last year, but it's limping along. It hasn't really come to fruition.
1: Prince Harry and Meghan Markle have revealed they plan to move back to Britain later this month, ending more than 6 years of self-imposed exile from the United Kingdom. The couple's children, Prince Archie and Princess Lilibet, have been enrolled at British schools ahead of the new term in September, and the family will live at a private residence outside London. King Charles is said to welcome the chance to see more of his son's family, though the couple will not return as working members of the royal family. Ollie Barrett reports from London.
3: This was a surprise even to the King, as far as we understand it, who we believe was told about this move on Sunday. It doesn't mean that Harry or Meghan are likely to resume their roles as part of the working royal family, but we do understand from royal sources that King Charles welcomes the opportunity to see more of Harry and Meghan.
1: China this week publicly rejected Washington's sanctions campaign against Iran, ordering Chinese companies not to comply with US measures targeting five refineries accused of buying Iranian oil. Donald Trump launched what he called an unprecedented economic operation against Tehran, warning that any country offering Iran a lifeline would face severe financial retaliation. US Treasury Secretary Scott Bessent has called on American allies to choose sides, describing the plan as the toughest sanctions in history. Jagruti Dave reports from Washington.
4: What we do know is that the president is calling it an economic D-Day and is saying that there will be tremendous economic consequences for any countries that effectively do business with Iran. The language in that social media post that Donald Trump issued suggests that there would be secondary sanctions on countries that buy Iranian oils.
1: And finally this week, Moderna and Merck have announced the first ever positive phase 3 results for a personalized mRNA cancer vaccine in melanoma patients. It's a breakthrough that has sent both companies' share prices sharply higher. From Feature Story News in New York, I'm Mitch McCann, and that was The Week in Review.
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1: When you get to Friday morning, are you longing for the weekend to come? 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
1: From Feature Story News in New York, I'm Mitch McCann with the Week in Review. U.S. President Donald Trump confirmed this week that he plans to meet North Korean leader Kim Jong-un this year, with a possible summit on the sidelines of the APEC gathering in November. Pyongyang has so far poured cold water on the prospect of talks, with Kim Jong-un's sister Kim Yo-jong saying she is not aware of any communication between the two nations. President Trump's confirmation comes as he faces criticism over his decision to cut short joint military drills with South Korea. Nick Harper reports from Washington.
2: To get a denuclearization deal done with North Korea would be a huge foreign policy win, a huge win for any president at any point in their presidency. But Donald Trump is currently a president who looks like a president who needs a foreign policy win. His Gaza peace deal was signed and delivered last year, but it's limping along. It hasn't really come to fruition.
1: Prince Harry and Meghan Markle have revealed they plan to move back to Britain later this month, ending more than 6 years of self-imposed exile from the United Kingdom. The couple's children, Prince Archie and Princess Lilibet, have been enrolled at British schools ahead of the new term in September, and the family will live at a private residence outside London. King Charles is said to welcome the chance to see more of his son's family, though the couple will not return as working members of the royal family. Ollie Barrett reports from London.
3: This was a surprise even to the King, as far as we understand it, who we believe was told about this move on Sunday. It doesn't mean that Harry or Meghan are likely to resume their roles as part of the working royal family, but we do understand from royal sources that King Charles welcomes the opportunity to see more of Harry and Meghan.
1: China this week publicly rejected Washington's sanctions campaign against Iran, ordering Chinese companies not to comply with US measures targeting five refineries accused of buying Iranian oil. Donald Trump launched what he called an unprecedented economic operation against Tehran, warning that any country offering Iran a lifeline would face severe financial retaliation. US Treasury Secretary Scott Bessent has called on American allies to choose sides, describing the plan as the toughest sanctions in history. Jagruti Dave reports from Washington.
4: What we do know is that the president is calling it an economic D-Day and is saying that there will be tremendous economic consequences for any countries that effectively do business with Iran. The language in that social media post that Donald Trump issued suggests that there would be secondary sanctions on countries that buy Iranian oils.
1: And finally this week, Moderna and Merck have announced the first ever positive phase 3 results for a personalized mRNA cancer vaccine in melanoma patients. It's a breakthrough that has sent both companies' share prices sharply higher. From Feature Story News in New York, I'm Mitch McCann, and that was the Week in Review.
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1: Yeah, it is actually 1 till 3pm now on Sundays. We are nicely sandwiched between Leading the Way with Dr. Michael Youssef and Family Focus with the dynamic duo of Andy B and Jojo.
0: It may be at a new time, but you can still expect all the same features. 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

0: 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From Feature Story News in New York, I'm Mitch McCann with the Week in Review. U.S. President Donald Trump confirmed this week that he plans to meet North Korean leader Kim Jong-un this year, with a possible summit on the sidelines of the APEC gathering in November. Pyongyang has so far poured cold water on the prospect of talks, with Kim Jong-un's sister, Kim Yo-jong, saying she is not aware of any communication between the two nations. President Trump's confirmation comes as he faces criticism over his decision to cut short joint military drills with South Korea. Nick Harper reports from Washington.
1: To get a denuclearization deal done with North Korea would be a huge foreign policy win, a huge win for any president at any point in their presidency. But Donald Trump is currently a president who looks like a president who needs a foreign policy win. His Gaza peace deal was signed and delivered last year, but it's limping along. It hasn't really come to fruition.
0: Prince Harry and Meghan Markle have revealed they plan to move back to Britain later this month, ending more than 6 years of self-imposed exile from the United Kingdom. The couple's children, Prince Archie and Princess Lilibet, have been enrolled at British schools ahead of the new term in September, and the family will live at a private residence outside London. King Charles is said to welcome the chance to see more of his son's family, though the couple will not return as working members of the royal family. Ollie Barrett reports from London.
2: This was a surprise even to the King, as far as we understand it, who we believe was told about this move on Sunday. It doesn't mean that Harry or Meghan are likely to resume their roles as part of the working royal family, but we do understand from royal sources that King Charles welcomes the opportunity to see more of Harry and Meghan.
0: China this week publicly rejected Washington's sanctions campaign against Iran, ordering Chinese companies not to comply with US measures targeting five refineries accused of buying Iranian oil. Donald Trump launched what he called an unprecedented economic operation against Tehran, warning that any country offering Iran a lifeline would face severe financial retaliation. US Treasury Secretary Scott Bessent has called on American allies to choose sides, describing the plan as the toughest sanctions in history. Jagruti Dave reports from Washington.
3: What we do know is that the president is calling it an economic D-Day and is saying that there will be tremendous economic consequences for any countries that effectively do business with Iran. The language in that social media post that Donald Trump issued suggests that there would be secondary sanctions on countries that buy Iranian oils.
0: And finally this week, Moderna and Merck have announced the first ever positive phase 3 results for a personalized mRNA cancer vaccine in melanoma patients. It's a breakthrough that has sent both companies' share prices sharply higher. From Feature Story News in New York, I'm Mitch McCann, and that was The Week in Review.
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1: From Feature Story News in New York, I'm Mitch McCann with the Week in Review. U.S. President Donald Trump confirmed this week that he plans to meet North Korean leader Kim Jong-un this year, with a possible summit on the sidelines of the APEC gathering in November. Pyongyang has so far poured cold water on the prospect of talks, with Kim Jong-un's sister Kim Yo-jong saying she is not aware of any communication between the two nations. President Trump's confirmation comes as he faces criticism over his decision to cut short joint military drills with South Korea. Nick Harper reports from Washington.
2: To get a denuclearization deal done with North Korea would be a huge foreign policy win, a huge win for any president at any point in their presidency. But Donald Trump is currently a president who looks like a president who needs a foreign policy win. His Gaza peace deal was signed and delivered last year, but it's limping along. It hasn't really come to fruition.
1: Prince Harry and Meghan Markle have revealed they plan to move back to Britain later this month, ending more than 6 years of self-imposed exile from the United Kingdom. The couple's children, Prince Archie and Princess Lilibet, have been enrolled at British schools ahead of the new term in September, and the family will live at a private residence outside London. King Charles is said to welcome the chance to see more of his son's family, though the couple will not return as working members of the royal family. Ollie Barrett reports from London.
3: This was a surprise even to the King, as far as we understand it, who we believe was told about this move on Sunday. It doesn't mean that Harry or Meghan are likely to resume their roles as part of the working royal family, but we do understand from royal sources that King Charles welcomes the opportunity to see more of Harry and Meghan.
1: China this week publicly rejected Washington's sanctions campaign against Iran, ordering Chinese companies not to comply with U.S. measures targeting five refineries accused of buying Iranian oil. Donald Trump launched what he called an unprecedented economic operation.